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3: Here's your KSST KRVA FM weather. Mix of sun and clouds and some scattered showers and thunderstorms around the area today. Just enough humid air to get a few storms going. We'll be in the upper 80s. Overnight, some clouds and a few showers, down 70, and then a few showers possible again on Wednesday. Mix of sun and clouds, upper 80s. I'm meteorologist Steve Hamilton on KSST and KRVA-FM.
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3: The high-stakes legal tug of war over bringing a second Buc-ee's Travel Center to Colorado is officially headed to a public showdown. The chain has filed a formal appeal with El Paso County after local planning officials hit the brakes on the project by refusing to classify the mega development as simple convenience store, keeping the high-profile build in administrative limbo. Buc-ee's recently purchased a 32-acre plot of land along Interstate 25 and County Line Road, roughly 20 miles north of Colorado Springs. The parcel is currently designated under C1 commercial zoning, which permits convenience stores but explicitly bans heavy transit operations like traditional gas stations or truck stops. The proposed footprint is massive even by Texas highway standards: 74,000 square feet of retail space, 120 fueling positions, 790 vehicle parking spaces. Buc-ee's famously bans 18-wheelers and semi-trucks from its properties. County staff countered that the scale far outpaces anything standard C1 zoning ever intended to cover. The zoning impasse is just the latest chapter in a long localized battle to keep the famous Beaver logo off the Front Range open space. Instead of walking away from the prime interstate real estate, however, the company bypassed the town altogether and took its plan straight to the county level. The battle now moves to the El Paso County Board of Commissioners. A date for the public hearing has not yet been finalized.
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11: 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It appears by its own numbers, the U.S. government seems insolvent. It's reported that the Treasury shows about $6 trillion in assets and over $47 trillion in liabilities. 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
2: Here's your KSST KRVA FM weather. Mix of sun and clouds and some scattered showers and thunderstorms around the area today. Just enough humid air to get a few storms going. We'll be in the upper 80s. Overnight, some clouds and a few showers down 70, and then a few showers possible again on Wednesday. Mix of sun and clouds, upper 80s. I'm meteorologist Steve Hamilton on KSST and KRVA FM.
0: All right, in 3, 2, 1. This was supposed to be an ad for afternoon drive. This is clearly a liner for car tune-up. I'm sorry. I can't work with these liners. Can you get Matt in here to check on these? 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

I feel like it's raining all over the world. Neon signs are flashing, taxi cabs and buses passing through the night. A distant moaning of a train seems to play a sad refrain to the night.

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0: 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You're so relaxed. This might be true.
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2: A Texas Teachers Union is reacting with skepticism to Governor Abbott's new Texas Classroom Commission, warning state leaders that while educator input is vital, the state already has the data it needs to address the crisis facing public schools. Governor Abbott announced the launch of the commission last week, pitching it as a, quote, teacher-led initiative, unquote, designed to place current and retired educators at the center of education policy. Leadership at the Texas American Federation of Teachers, Texas AFT, suggests that creating another commission delays much-needed legislative action. Kelsey King, a government relations and policy analyst for Texas AFT, emphasized that the issue plaguing the state's education system, ranging from severe teacher shortages to budget shortfalls, are well documented. She called on lawmakers to prioritize immediate implementation over further study. Union members point to the state's 2023 Teacher Vacancy Task Force, which spent nearly a year compiling extensive policy recommendations aimed at expanding educator pipelines, adjusting teacher workloads, and increasing pay. Many of those findings, Texas AFT says, remain largely unimplemented after back-to-back legislation sessions dominated by political debates over private school vouchers. The key elements of student and teacher success, competitive salaries, sustainable classroom sizes, and robust school funding.
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2: Here's your KSST, KRVA FM weather. Mix of sun and clouds and some scattered showers and thunderstorms around the area today. Just enough humid air to get a few storms going. We'll be in the upper 80s. Overnight, some clouds and a few showers, down 70, and then a few showers possible again on Wednesday. Mix of sun and clouds, upper 80s. I'm meteorologist Steve Hamilton on KSST and KRVA FM.
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2: 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The Hopkins County Community Chest in Sulphur Springs serves as a vital lifeline for local families facing hardship and food insecurity. Heather White's the executive director, and she partners closely with the Northeast Texas Food Bank. They distribute hundreds of thousands of pounds of fresh, nutritious food each year. 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Beef, chicken, pork, and other forms of protein are always in short supply, making the 1,000-pound donation of the quality beef very important to the recipients of the community chest. Maxwell encouraging others to do the same by donating what they can or volunteering. 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
2: Here's your KSST KRVA FM weather. Mix of sun and clouds and some scattered showers and thunderstorms around the area today. Just enough humid air to get a few storms going. We'll be in the upper 80s. Overnight, some clouds and a few showers down 70, and then a few showers possible again on Wednesday. Mix of sun and clouds, upper 80s. I'm meteorologist Steve Hamilton on KSST and KRVA FM.
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11: 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It's reported that the Treasury shows about $6 trillion in assets and over $47 trillion in liabilities. 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
2: Some areas of Sulphur Springs received rain on Monday, others did not. Weather stations reporting to the Wonder Map weather website receiving rain received from 33 hundredths of an inch to 4/10 of an inch. An East Texas man has been sentenced to 16 years in prison for asking two young girls to change his diaper last summer. 47-year-old Wesley Worrell of White House pleaded guilty on Monday to solicitation to commit indecency with a child, sexual contact. The prosecution said that because Worrell previously served time in prison, the range of punishment was upgraded from a third-degree felony to a second-degree felony. On July 29th of last year, an 11-year-old girl told police that she and her friend were riding their bikes near an elementary school in Tyler. A man got out of his truck and asked for his diaper to be changed. They said he shouted, "Goo goo, gaga, I need a diaper change." Documents say the girls were frightened and ran away after the man, who was later identified as Worrell, approached them only wearing a diaper. They received help from a family who lives nearby. He was arrested several days after the incident. The arrest affidavit also revealed Worrell had engaged in similar behavior for over 25 years. KSST News.
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And in that split-second moment in time, her life changes forever. 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And that's why when others look away, Susan G. Komen leans in. We're fighting alongside patients because we know one moment can change a lifetime. Fighting breast cancer takes funding for research to discover the next new treatment, providing access to quality and affordable health care, and people willing to take action by raising funds and raising their voice to advocate for others.

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2: Health officials have confirmed at least 5 reported cases of cyclospora, a parasite known to cause what's described as an explosive diarrhea infection in East Texas. In an emailed statement, Northeast Texas Public Health District CEO George Roberts said NET Health's disease surveillance team reported one case of cyclospora in Smith County and another case in Henderson County, both in June. KYTX Television reports so far in July, NET Health was made aware of 2 cases in Gregg County and 1 in Smith County. Robert said the parasite is most commonly associated with contaminated food or water. He says typically it's food such as leafy greens and lettuce, raspberries, basil, cilantro, sometimes snow peas. Cyclospora is a microscopic parasite that causes intestinal illness impacting the small intestine. The CDC says the illness is expected to last from a few days to over a month if it's not treated. The time between infection and feeling sick is typically about a week, but it can also range from 2 days to 2 weeks or more. The American Cancer Society is dedicated to eliminating cancer as a major health problem. To learn more, visit cancer.org.
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1: Here's your KSST KRVA FM weather. Some showers possible for the overnight, a few clouds, and we're down around 70. We have a stationary front setting up over the area on Wednesday. That'll bring us a fairly good chance of showers and afternoon thunderstorms, and our high should be in the upper 80s. A few more showers around on Thursday, upper 80s. I'm meteorologist Steve Hamilton on KSST and KRVA FM.
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words mean, I am a truthful man from the land of the palm trees. 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My poems are soft green. My poems are also flaming crimson. My poems are like a wounded fawn seeking refuge in the forest. The last verse says, Con los pobres de la tierra. With the poor people of this earth, I want to share my

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10: In neighboring Wood County, a hearing took place Thursday for a woman charged with two counts of attempted capital murder of a peace officer. 38-year-old Stephanie O'Connor Baith is charged in the February shooting of a Wood County deputy and a Texas Department of Public Safety trooper. KLTV Television reports O'Connor Baith helped officers enter a home where her boyfriend, Cody Joe Henderson, was hiding with the weapon, according to an arrest warrant. The Wood County Sheriff's Office said Henderson was wanted on 6 felony warrants. Deputies had been trying to locate him for days. Investigators said O'Connor Baith previously told deputies Henderson was not at the home. But on February 14th, investigators allege O'Connor Baith climbed into the home through a window, unlocked the front door, and allowed the deputy and trooper inside, telling them, "It's just me, I promise." The affidavit alleges Henderson immediately opened fire, shooting both officers. Henderson was then shot by an officer. He later died at a hospital. O'Connor Baith's bond was set at $2 million. If convicted, she faces 25 years to life in prison. She's due back in court in October. The American Humane Society serves as a beacon for all those who cherish the human-animal bond. 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KSST News.
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1: Here's your KSST KRVA FM weather. Some showers possible for the overnight, a few clouds, and we're down around 70. We have a stationary front setting up over the area on Wednesday. That'll bring us a fairly good chance of showers and afternoon thunderstorms, and our high should be in the upper 80s. A few more showers around on Thursday, upper 80s. I'm meteorologist Steve Hamilton on KSST and KRVA FM.
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11: 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It appears by its own numbers, the U.S. government seems insolvent. It's reported that the Treasury shows about $6 trillion in assets and over $47 trillion in liabilities. 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
8: First-round pick Sergio De La Rea posted a double-double with 16 points and 12 assists to lead the Dallas Mavericks to a 96-88 victory over the Memphis Grizzlies in an NBA Summer League game Monday evening in Las Vegas. Recently hired assistant coach Joe Boylan is directing the Mavericks in the Summer League games and comments on De La Rea's showing.
9: Yeah, I think he's got an amazing feel for the game. I think it was he was sending me clips last night about how to attack the defense that Memphis runs. So he's a student of the game. He's studying on film. And then I just think some of it's innate. He has a great just knack and feel. I mean, you saw some of those. He jumped up, looked at the corner, threw it to the wing. I mean, some just unbelievable passes. Super impressive job facing full court pressure the whole game. You saw he was exhausted. I mean, he fought to exhaustion out there. It was just an awesome performance by Sergio.
8: Darren Green Jr. led Dallas with 18 points, hitting 5 3-pointers. The Mavericks had 5 players score in double figures, with Jaden Springer adding 17 points. Fellow 2026 draft picks Toby Lawal scored 6 points, and Sevelod Ishenko contributed 6 points and 5 rebounds for Dallas. The Mavericks play Oklahoma City at 3 p.m. Thursday in Las Vegas.
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1: Here's your KSST KRVA FM weather. Some showers possible for the overnight, a few clouds, and we're down around 70. We have a stationary front setting up over the area on Wednesday. That'll bring us a fairly good chance of showers and afternoon thunderstorms, and our high should be in the upper 80s. A few more showers around on Thursday, upper 80s. I'm meteorologist Steve Hamilton on KSST and KRVA FM.
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4: At the Big 12 Media Days last week in Frisco, while TCU head coach Sonny Dykes talked about the problems presented by the transfer portal that allows players almost unlimited transfers, Dykes says he's grateful to be a head coach.
5: College football is the greatest game in the world. There's some challenges right now inside of our industry, but at the end of the day, the kids are better than they've ever been. They work harder. They're more unselfish. You know, they take care of themselves off the field better than they ever have before. They understand the responsibility that comes with being a college football player. And so, again, we're fortunate to all get to be a part of it.
4: The Horned Frogs went 9-4 last season and beat Southern Cal in the Alamo Bowl 30-27. They opened the 2026 season at 11 a.m. Saturday, August 29th, versus North Carolina at Dublin, Ireland. During the Major League Baseball draft over the weekend, former Canton Eagle Ace Reese was selected by the Seattle Mariners with the 24th overall pick. KETK Television reports Reese played the past two seasons at third base for the Mississippi State Bulldogs. This past spring, Reese led the team with 24 home runs and 74 runs batted in and a .336 batting average. KSST Sports.
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1: Here's your KSST KRVA FM weather. Some showers possible for the overnight, a few clouds, and we're down around 70. We have a stationary front setting up over the area on Wednesday. That'll bring us a fairly good chance of showers and afternoon thunderstorms, and our high should be in the upper 80s. A few more showers around on Thursday, upper 80s. I'm meteorologist Steve Hamilton on KSST and KRVA FM.
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14: 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In Franklin County on FM 21 from State Highway 37 to Titus County line, crews will be rehabbing the existing road. Watch for temporary traffic signals within the work area. Expect slower moving traffic. In Hopkins County on Interstate 30 from FM 499 to Loop 301, crews will be performing concrete pavement repairs at night. There will be nightly lane closures during the repair process. In Hopkins County on State Highway 154 at State Highway 11, Wildcat Way, crews will be performing repairs to the concrete joints in the intersection. There will be daily lane closures during the repair process. Please be careful when driving through work zones.
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1: Here's your KSST KRVA FM weather. Some showers possible for the overnight, a few clouds, and we're down around 70. We have a stationary front setting up over the area on Wednesday. That'll bring us a fairly good chance of showers and afternoon thunderstorms, and our high should be in the upper 80s. A few more showers around on Thursday, upper 80s. I'm meteorologist Steve Hamilton on KSST and KRVA FM.
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7: A slight increase forecast for a nation's cotton production had an impact on both U.S. and world supply and demand estimates this month.
8: World Agricultural Outlook Board Chair Mark Jankowski.
9: That production increase goes straight into ending stocks. We didn't make any changes to exports or any other part of the use categories of the balance sheet. So ending stocks are raised 400,000 bales. Year over year, they'd still be down by 100,000 bales. So we're looking at ending stocks in the U.S. of 4.1 million bales compared to 4.2 million bales for the old crop. Our new crop season average cotton price, we have at 73 cents per pound. If that's realized, that would be up 10.5 cents per pound from last year's season average price.
8: The U.S. is one of several cotton-producing nations, contributing to a forecasted 1.2 million bale month-over-month production increase. I'm Rod Bain reporting for the U.S. Department of Agriculture in Washington, D.C.
7: And with an Ag Minute, I'm Chelsea Wade, TSN News.
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1: So early.
0: Yes, it is. Pour yourself a cup of coffee, go out and gather those eggs, and get ready for the early bird news

0: 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I'm Jessica Domel with Washington Ag Watch on the Texas Farm Bureau Radio Network. The U.S. Department of Agriculture and the Small Business Administration are working together to combat weaponized regulatory and enforcement action against farmers, ranchers, and small businesses. U.S. Secretary of Agriculture Brooke Rollins and SBA Administrator Kelly Loeffler recently announced a Memorandum of Understanding that Rollins says creates clear pathways for redress and ensures fairness in enforcement and demonstrates that Washington stands with and not against Americans.
1: Together, USDA and SBA will jointly intake, investigate, and resolve complaints coming through our Lawfare portal that deal specifically with other federal agencies. We will analyze patterns of overreach and drive deregulation and accountability across all agencies in the federal government. Critically, this partnership is not limited to USDA and SBA. It also involves coordinated collaboration with other agencies, including our partners at the Department of the Interior, the EPA, the Environmental Protection Agency, the Department of Justice, just to name a few, to ensure that every farmer has the due process and the fairness that they deserve.
0: The portal that Rollins mentioned is USDA's Lawfare Submission Portal. It is an online form where farmers, ranchers, dairy producers, and other USDA customers can report unfair or politically motivated lawfare to USDA so the department may address the situation. Ag lawfare, according to USDA, is the use of administrative, legal, and legislative government systems to adversely impact farmers, ranchers, and agricultural producers. Examples include excessive red tape or permitting, use of litigation to deter favorable outcomes for agriculture, and use of eminent domain to inhibit ag production. For the Texas Farm Bureau Radio Network, I'm Jessica Domel.
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4: 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Actor Scott Foley celebrates a birthday, and the social networking site Twitter, now X, was launched on this day 20 years ago. July is National Hot Dog Month, and today is officially Hot Dog Day. 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

0: From the Texas State Network, welcome to Texas in the Morning. Coming up, more rain is falling in parts of Texas and the governor has declared a disaster. And Texas had its last World Cup match yesterday. We'll take a look at how everything went.
1: Flood watches continue for the southwestern parts and southern parts of the state through Thursday evening. We'll talk about the flooding potential and a peek at the weekend coming up. I'm meteorologist Dan Brunoff.
0: Later, Mike Rogers has the other side of the news. Jet Nelson is at the TSN Sports Desk. The governor has issued a disaster declaration as a result of all the rain in the Hill Country in south and west Texas this week. The declaration covers 59 counties, and Greg Abbott says the move will make sure the state can deploy resources quickly. The Texas Division of Emergency Management has been working with other agencies like TxDOT, Texas A&M Forest Service, and Department of State Health Services to coordinate the response. Abbott's office says they've been working 24 hours in the State Emergency Operations Center in Austin. Flood watches and warnings continue in the Hill Country in South Texas. The National Weather Service says storms could still drop widespread totals of 4 to 8 more inches of rain through tomorrow, with some isolated spots getting another 10 inches. Congressional Democrats say they want to keep attention on ICE as a result of that shooting in Houston last weekend.
2: The Congressional Hispanic Caucus will hold a hearing in Houston next week. Congresswoman Sylvia Garcia says they need the public's input because the agency is not releasing details and no officers were wearing body cameras.
3: Kristi Noem had assured Congress back in February that they were going to make sure that all agents in the field had body cam cameras.
2: The field hearing will be a way for lawmakers to hear eyewitness accounts of the death of Lorenzo Salgado Arujo. ICE says in a statement he weaponized his vehicle, tried running over ICE agents,

0: Senator Lindsey Graham. He told CNN that would rule out any questions people have given the timing of his death following a trip to Ukraine.
1: Senator Graham's case, we'll just have to wait for the toxicology tests and the like. You know, I saw the initial diagnosis of the dissected aorta, which is terrible. I mean, obviously that could cause his death.
0: Cornyn says given where he was and what he was advocating for would be possible, it would be important to look at the results. Cornyn would not say he was worried Graham might have been poisoned, instead saying the toxicology report could rule out any foul play. Texans could be losing millions at crypto kiosks.
2: They are found in grocery stores and gas stations and other places. Scammers will direct a victim to convert cash into crypto or else find themselves in some sort of trouble. Once the money is deposited, it's gone. Andrea Earle with AARP Texas says older adults are the prime targets.
3: Because they have, one, more money accrued, and two, it's all new technology and it's something they haven't heard.
2: Last year, more than 1,200 Texans lost nearly $57 million in total, by far the most in the country. AARP Texas wants the state legislature, which convenes in January, to take a hard look at the criminal aspects of these kiosks. Other states have put in regulatory action or banned them altogether. Barbara Schwartz, TSN News.
0: Texas' experience with the World Cup has now come to an end. Spain beat France 2-0 yesterday in a semifinal in Arlington. That match drew more than 70,000 people and was the last of 9 matches in the Metroplex. Houston had 7. Spain's going to play the winner of today's England-Argentina match in the finals this weekend in New Jersey. Dallas city leaders are celebrating all the attention from the World Cup. City manager Kim Tolbert says the World Cup provides a massive opportunity. She says these matches will shape Dallas for years to come.
4: For decades, Dallas has been recognized as a center for business, innovation, and opportunity. This summer, the world has also experienced something equally important.
0: She says that includes visitors seeing the city's parks, restaurants, and other attractions. She says those who came to Texas for a match also got to see Dallas's culture and creativity. Federal officials involved with the World Cup are praising the DFW area's ability to host 9 matches with few security problems.
5: A+. Been nothing short of fantastic.
0: Andrew Giuliani is the executive director of the White House Task Force on the World Cup. He says law enforcement agencies in North Texas have shown they can handle security for international events. FEMA is expected to distribute more than $51 million to local agencies to help cover the cost of providing that security during the World Cup. And a family-run cowboy boot shop in Dallas is seeing some long lines, and they can thank the World Cup, too.
6: The phones are ringing off the hook at Wild Bill's Western store, and it's all because of soccer star Erling Haaland. He was seen carrying a taxidermy raccoon hugging a whiskey bottle, which he bought there during the World Cup. The store's Julie Newport says his fans want that and more.
7: People wanted to know what hat, what boots, you know, what else he bought.
6: The stuffed raccoon is sold out, but a T-shirt that Haaland wears, which reads, "Y'all can kiss my Dallas," is still for sale. In San Antonio, Michael Board, TSN News.
0: A Texas city has partnered with Texas A&M and a hospital system to try to improve maternal health. Mansfield is working with Methodist and A&M on what they call the Harvesting Health Study to look at how nutrition during pregnancy affects moms and babies.
8: Our initiative is to reduce maternal and infant morbidity and mortality by aligning the local resources and expertise with the community.
0: Methodist Mansfield's Crystal Brown says women in their first trimester may be eligible to participate, could receive up to $725 along with diapers and other stuff new moms need. Coming up,
9: flood watches for parts of the state once again through Thursday evening, scattered showers for other folks. I'm meteorologist Dan Bruno. Weather's next.
0: So when Texas in the Morning continues.
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3: Time now for a look at today's weather. Here's TSN Chief Meteorologist Dan Brunoff.
4: Flooding continues across the hill country, parts of the Rio Grande Valley, the plateau, and then spreading into the Big Bend region in West Texas as the day wears on tomorrow and today. Some areas will pick up an additional 4 to 8 inches of rain before all is said and done. There could be some isolated higher totals, and some of this shower and thunderstorm activity will spread up into parts of central, north, and east Texas, mainly scattered, and the flooding potential is very low. But we still have those flood watches in place until tomorrow evening for areas along and west of Interstate 35 and mainly along and south of the Colorado River. Overnight rains continue to plague the flood watch areas with the heaviest rain at the present time right over the hill country. Looking at the radar, mainly west of Interstate 35 with the heaviest rain right now, stretching from Kerrville up to Fredericksburg, Mason, down towards Junction, southwest and south of Interstate 10, from Rock Springs over to Camp Wood, Lakey, Uvalde getting more heavy rain as well as Pearsall. Some scattered showers are moving into the western parts of Austin, also New Braunfels and San Antonio. Also just some light rain continues across East Texas, so just along and south of Lufkin to Crockett to Palestine line, getting some pretty decent moderate rain from Madisonville, Grovetown, around the Lake Livingston area, westward towards Huntsville and Navasota. As we heat up today into the 80s and even some low 90s, we'll see this rain start to enhance. Heavy rain will start to break out along the I-10 corridor, we'll say from Hallettsville, Westville, Houston, all the way towards San Antonio, and really start to light up across the western hill country south of Interstate 10, spreading over towards Junction and Ozona, and then more scattered showers and storms will move into parts of north and east Texas. It will dissipate after sunset, a lot of this will, but then regenerate tomorrow morning into the afternoon hours from Kerrville down Interstate 10 all the way out towards the Big Bend region. Scattered showers and storms will break out north of Interstate 10 from College Station to Austin. These will stream northward towards the Dallas-Fort Worth area, Tyler, Longview, but be more scattered in nature. As we work our way through the day on Friday, the rain with this upper level low will continue to head into West Texas. That's where most of the heavy rain will be. Scattered showers and storms will continue along the upper Texas coast and East Texas. Those will dissipate after sunset, and most of the state starts to dry out into the weekend. 90s in the sun, 80s under clouds, and 70s if it's raining. Turn around, don't drown in those flood watch areas. I'm meteorologist Dan Brunoff in the TSN Forecast Center.
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13: I'm Jed Nelson with your Texas in the Morning Sports Report. The Houston Rockets picked up a big win over the Philadelphia 76ers in the NBA Summer League last night by a final score of 90-64. The Houston Rockets got off to a great start defensively by holding the Sixers to just 8 first quarter points, and then the Rockets led by 16 at the half. The Rockets outscored the entire second half as well and used cruise control for the 26-point win. 3 Rockets finished as double-digit scorers. Isaiah Crawford led the team with 19 points. After the game, Houston forward Bruce Thornton spoke to the media on the importance of perimeter defense, which held Philly to just 20% shooting behind the arc.
14: When you can hold a team under that percent, you have a good chance of winning. Thanks to the guy, we had a great scouting report, what they like to do and things of that nature. But we executed at a high level, got that run, got and-one, big time threes, and easy basketball after that.
13: Houston has one regular summer league game remaining against Brooklyn before the tournament style begins in Las Vegas on Friday. Tip-off between the Rockets and Nets is set for 3:30 tomorrow, coverage on the Space City Home Network. The American League, including Yordan Alvarez from the Houston Astros and Jacob Lantz from the Texas Rangers, got the win in last night's All-Star game by a final score of 4-0. Yordan got the first hit of the game, a single to center field. Here's the swing.
15: As turns and throws, Alvarez smokes one up the middle, and he's got a base hit. First base runner of the game is Yordan Alvarez.
13: The AL went on later in the first to score 3 runs with a 2-RBI single from Cody Bellinger, followed by another one from Ben Rice. Texas closer Jacob Lantz entered the game in the bottom of the 7th and took care of Luis Arraez on 6 pitches. The strikeout came on a 96-mile-per-hour fastball. That would be the only hitter Lantz would face. The win puts the American League back in the win column after last year's loss to the NL. The AL has won 8 out of the last 10 meetings. The Astros will be back in action at home Friday against the Baltimore Orioles, while Texas hits the road to Atlanta to face the Braves Friday. The San Antonio Spurs are back in action for the NBA Summer League tonight as they take on the Utah Jazz out in Las Vegas. The Summer Spurs are coming off of back-to-back wins over the Knicks and Bucks. Both were double-digit wins. The Jazz picked up their first win of the summer on Monday with a 17-point win over Chicago. The Spurs will be looking for another strong performance from RJ Davis, who finished with 20 points against Milwaukee. For the Jazz, look out for their big man Jonas Idu, who put up a double-double against the Bulls. Tip-off between the Spurs and Jazz is set for 8:30 tonight on Prime Video. With your Texas in the Morning Sports Report, I'm Jet Nelson.
16: Coming up next, the ultimate combination of math and comedy. I'm Mike Rogers, and the story's coming up on the other side of the news.
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16: Steve Martin had it right.
19: Comedy is not pretty.
16: No, it is not. Matter of fact, there's a science to making people laugh, and Tamandra Harkness and Helen Pilcher know all about that. There's scientists in London who moonlight as stand-up comedians, and they've combined their passions by developing a formula for the perfect joke.
20: Einstein walks into a bar, or does the bar walk into Einstein? It's all relative.
16: It starts with what Demandra calls the comic moment,
20: which you calculate by multiplying the length of the build-up with how funny the punchline is.
16: That's represented by the letter M.
21: I started a joke.
16: To which we add N times O.
20: N-O is the number of times somebody falls over in the joke.
16: In other words, they've factored in the importance of physical comedy and divided the whole thing by P, which represents the number of puns in the joke. And the fewer the better, by the way.
20: Because most people agree that puns make you groan. They don't make you laugh.
22: What does a grape say when it gets stepped on?
16: And I think I'm going to regret this, but go ahead.
22: Nothing. It just lets out a little wine.
16: See what I mean? But all of this, this formula, C equals M plus N times O divided by P, it's all theoretical. And they know that.
20: Just like the Wright brothers when they were learning to fly. You can do the theoretical work, but you then do have to go and build a prototype joke and field test it with a real audience.
23: And my kids, they don't help either. The other day I told my kid, I said, someday you'll have children of your own. He said, so will you.
16: Now, who knew comedy was this complicated, Demandra?
20: I think everybody knows it. It's just that nobody's had the brass neck to write a formula before.
16: And I'm Mike Rogers with the other side of the news.
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3: Making news beyond the Lone Star State, U.S. military has put a naval blockade back in place around Iranian ports. Washington is trying to stop Iran's attacks on ships in the Strait of Hormuz. Iran has been retaliating with strikes across the Middle East that could push the region toward war. Iran's government says more than 30 people have been killed this week. 260 others were hurt. You might have noticed at the pump, too. Oil prices are climbing. The price of West Texas Intermediate has jumped from just $71 last Friday to $80 now. Overall, markets have been mixed, with some investors worried how a war could affect stocks, but still waiting on earnings reports from several companies. The Trump administration has told Immigration and Customs Enforcement to suspend vehicle stops as a result of two deadly shootings in just over a week. An ICE officer shot and killed a man in Maine on Monday. Then last week we had that shooting in Houston we mentioned earlier. The order from the White House does carve out space for exceptions, like if they're executing a criminal warrant or working with partner agencies. The president will deliver a primetime address this week, he says, will include a focus on elections. The speech comes as Donald Trump confronts the attempt to end the war with Iran, and he's dealing with some other domestic issues as well, including those shootings by ICE officers. Donald Trump says, to preview the speech he's going to give, he says, without free and fair elections, you don't have a country. 26 Meta employees have sued the company. Meta laid off 8,000 workers back in May. Some of those workers say the company used artificial intelligence that disproportionately affected people who are on medical or family leave. Suit accuses Meta of using keystroke and activity monitoring data to figure out whom to lay off. Our top story, the governor has issued a disaster declaration for 59 counties in the Hill Country and South Texas as a result of all the rain this week. This is Texas in the Morning. I'm Alan Skaya, TSN News.
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6: TSN News, I'm Chelsea Wade, and this is the Lone Star Farm and Ranch Report for Wednesday, July 15th. The weather, it's our top story today as heavy rain continues to cause problems across much of the state.
19: It has already been heavy enough to cause flash flooding and some river flooding in some areas from western through south central Texas, and that heavy rainfall could continue for a couple more days. I would not be surprised to see storm event totals in the 5 to 10 or even 5 to 15 inch range by the time this is all done.
6: USDA meteorologist Brad Rippey says with soils already saturated, even moderate rainfall could trigger dangerous flash flooding. Emergency crews have conducted numerous water rescues, and floodwaters have forced the closure of highways and county roads in several communities. Governor Abbott has issued a disaster declaration for 59 counties and directed the Texas Division of Emergency Management to continue 24-hour operations at the State Emergency Operations Center. State agencies, including the Texas Department of Public Safety, the Texas National Guard, the Department of Transportation, and Texas A&M AgriLife Extension Service remain ready to respond as needed. For agriculture, the rain is proving to be a mixed blessing. While it's providing much-needed moisture in some drought-stricken areas, it's also creating new challenges for farmers and ranchers. Flooded fields, washed-out roads, and saturated soils have delayed hay harvest and other field work across parts of central, south, and southwest Texas. Livestock producers are also dealing with flooded pastures, rising creeks, and muddy conditions that can make moving cattle more difficult and increase the risk of diseases. Texas A&M AgriLife Extension says prolonged flooding can reduce soil oxygen, leach nutrients, and damage crop roots, making post-flood field scouting especially important before fertilizer or other management decisions are made. State officials continue to monitor conditions and are encouraging producers to document any agricultural losses in case disaster assistance becomes available. TSN Chief Meteorologist Dan Brunoff will have your complete forecast coming up a little bit later. Our other top story today, Canada has temporarily suspended imports of livestock and other susceptible animals from Texas following confirmed cases of New World screwworm. The restrictions apply to cattle, horses, hogs, sheep, goats, bison, deer, elk, llamas, and other animals originating in Texas. Animals from elsewhere in the U.S. are also ineligible if they've been in or traveled through the state during the 21 days before entering Canada. Canadian officials say the restrictions are intended to prevent the livestock pests from spreading across the border. The restrictions involve live animals and do not affect the safety of meat or other animal products. Meanwhile, Texas A&M AgriLife Extension has a new resource to help producers deal with with the threat of screwworm.
7: The new field guide walks ranchers through every step of the process, from spotting the warning signs and reporting suspected cases to collecting samples, treating affected animals, and preventing future infestations. AgriLife specialists stress that early detection is critical. Producers should check cattle regularly, especially newborn calves and cows, after calving when animals are at greater risk. If you suspect the screwworm, experts recommend working closely with your veterinarian and contacting the Texas Animal Health Commission before sharing samples. Confirmed cases can qualify an area for sterile fly releases, which remain the most effective tool for stopping the pest from spreading. The guide also includes treatment recommendations, prevention strategies, and reminders about following product labels and withdrawal times. You can download the free guide and find additional screwworm resources at the Texas A&M AgriLife Screwworm Information Hub. I'm Kristen Yates, TSN News.
6: The commercial shrimping season opens tonight for state and federal waters in the Gulf. It starts 30 minutes after sunset. The Texas Parks and Wildlife Department says it uses data collected back in June to set a date that maximizes benefits to the shrimp industry. Congressional Republicans are moving forward with another proposal that could provide $20 billion in additional aid for farmers. The House Budget Committee is expected to consider a budget reconciliation package this week that includes the agricultural assistance, along with funding for national defense. House Ag Committee Chair Glenn G.T. Thompson says the additional funding is intended to serve as a bridge until recently approved farm programs begin taking effect. Thompson's earlier proposal called for half of the funding to support row crop producers and the other half for specialty crop growers. The proposal comes after the Trump administration requested more than $11 billion in farm assistance earlier this year. Lawmakers will now decide whether to adopt that request, increase it, or make additional changes as negotiations continue. The reconciliation package is expected to move through several House committees before heading to the full House for consideration. And a federal court has allowed part of a lawsuit challenging California's Prop 12 to move forward. Missouri-based pork processor Triumph Foods is arguing that one section of the animal housing law unfairly disadvantages out-of-state processors. While the court dismissed several of the company's claims, it ruled the lawsuit can continue on its challenge to what's known as the law's slaughterhouse exception. Triumph says California processors inspected under the Federal Meat Inspection Act receive an exemption that's unavailable to similar facilities outside of the state, creating an uneven playing field. Prop 12 requires pork sold in California to come from hogs raised under specific housing standards, regardless of where the animals were produced. The case could have implications for pork producers and processors across the country, including those here in Texas that market products into California. Still to come, more ag news, Chief Meteorologist Dan Brunoff's weather and the markets as the Lone Star Farm and Ranch report continues. This is TSN News.

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9: And welcome back to the Lone Star Farm and Ranch Report. Escalating tensions in the Middle East are raising concerns about what farmers could soon be paying for fuel and fertilizer. Oil prices moved higher after President Trump said the U.S. would continue military operations against Iran following reported attacks on commercial shipping. Much of the concern centers on the Strait of Hormuz. It's a critical shipping lane that handles a significant share of the world's energy supplies and roughly one-third of global fertilizer shipments. With many growers preparing fertilizer purchases for next year's crop, industry analysts say any prolonged disruption could push input costs even higher heading into the 2027 growing season. China imported a record volume of soybeans in June as strong shipments from Brazil and delayed cargoes cleared the country's ports. Customs data showed imports reached nearly 13.6 million metric tons, marking both a monthly record and another sign of strong global demand. Imports for the first half of the year are now running slightly ahead of last year's pace. Analysts expect China to continue importing more than 10 million metric tons of soybeans each month through August. Farmers are taking significant steps to reduce their impact on the environment.
10: Cameron Castillo, an associate economist with the American Farm Bureau Federation, said new data from AFBF looks at exactly how that work is done through regenerative agriculture.
11: So regenerative agriculture is any production system that minimizes environmental impacts, maximizes agricultural production, promotes good stewardship of the land, and increases the economic and productive viability of the soil over time.
10: Castillo said Farm Bureau crunched the numbers and found a sharp increase in participation in regenerative practices over the last decade.
11: Just in the 10-year period between fiscal year 2014 and the end of fiscal year 2023, we saw in that 10-year period a 360% increase in participation among America's farmers in regenerative agriculture programs.
10: Castillo said recent programs announced by USDA will help bolster continuing regenerative agriculture programs as well.
11: In December of 2025, as a part of that money from the Working Families Tax Cuts Act, we saw USDA announce a $700 million regenerative agriculture pilot program, which was designed to help farmers and ranchers adopt conservation practices that improve soil health and enhance water quality on their operations.
10: You can learn more on the Farm Bureau Intel page at FB.org. Chad Smith, Washington.
9: Higher grocery prices are continuing to reshape how Americans shop. A new report from CoBank says food prices are nearly 3% higher than a year ago and about 26% higher than 5 years ago. And as a result, more consumers are choosing store brands, shopping at discount retailers, or simply buying less. CoBank says retailers are responding with more value promotions, while food manufacturers are placing greater emphasis on affordability as consumers continue to feel the effects of inflation, higher energy costs, and elevated interest rates.
12: Flood watches for parts of the state once again through Thursday evening. Scattered showers for other folks. I'm meteorologist Dan Brunoff. Weather's next.
9: As the Lone Star Farm and Ranch Report continues, this is TSN News.
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12: Flooding continues across the hill country, parts of the Rio Grande Valley, the plateau, and then spreading into the Big Bend region in West Texas as the day wears on tomorrow and today. Some areas will pick up an additional 4 to 8 inches of rain before all is said and done. There could be some isolated higher totals, and some of this shower and thunderstorm activity will spread up into parts of central, north, and east Texas, mainly scattered, and the flooding potential is very low. But we still have those flood watches in place until tomorrow evening for areas along and west of Interstate 35 and mainly along and south of the Colorado River. Overnight rains continue to plague the flood watch areas with the heaviest rain at the present time right over the hill country. Looking at the radar, mainly west of Interstate 35 with the heaviest rain right now, stretching from Kerrville up to Fredericksburg, Mason down towards Junction, southwest and south of Interstate 10, from Rock Springs over to Camp Wood, Lakey, Uvalde getting more heavy rain, as well as Pearsall. Some scattered showers are moving into the western parts of Austin, also New Braunfels and San Antonio. Also, just some light rain continues across East Texas, so just along and south of Lufkin to Crockett to Palestine line, getting some pretty decent moderate rain from Madisonville, Grovetown, around the Lake Livingston area, westward towards Huntsville and Navasota. As we heat up today into the 80s and even some low 90s, we'll see this rain start to enhance. Heavy rain will start to break out along the I-10 corridor, we'll say from Hallettsville, Westville, Houston, all the way towards San Antonio, and really start to light up across the western hill country south of Interstate 10, spreading over towards Junction and Ozona, and then more scattered showers and storms will move into parts of north and east Texas. It will dissipate after sunset, a lot of this will, but then regenerate tomorrow morning into the afternoon hours from Kerrville down Interstate 10 all the way out towards the Big Bend region. As we work our way through the day on Friday, the rain with this upper level low will continue to head into west Texas. That's where most of the heavy rain will be. Scattered showers and storms will continue along the upper Texas coast and east Texas. Those will dissipate after sunset, and most of the state starts to dry out into the weekend. 90s in the sun, 80s under clouds, and 70s if it's raining. I'm meteorologist Dan Brunoff in the TSN Forecast Center.
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18: Here's your KSST KRVA FM weather. Some showers possible for the overnight, a few clouds, and we're down around 70. We have a stationary front setting up over the area on Wednesday. That'll bring us a fairly good chance of showers and afternoon thunderstorms, and our high should be in the upper 80s. A few more showers around on Thursday, upper 80s. I'm meteorologist Steve Hamilton on KSST and KRVA FM.
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9: 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Some bids were noted in Nebraska at 380, but feedlot managers let that bid sit idle. Asking prices are noted at 248 in Texas, steady with last week, but they're not established elsewhere. Box beef prices closed lower. Choice down $1.66 to $373.95. Select was off 76 cents to $364.41 on 90 loads. Base grade spot cotton bids in Texas from $72.10 to higher grades of $79.10 on about zero bales. The Cotlook A index was unchanged at 90.70. The AWP is 62.86. It was another downward spiraling day for the live cattle complex as the market simply hasn't found enough support to stop the market's downward bleed. August live cattle closed down $3.30, $231.42. October live cattle down $2.97 at $227.65. December live cattle lost $3.10 to close at $227.30. Although there was some light interest in the countryside for feeder cattle until the feeder cattle contracts see there's greater support from traders and that the live cattle contracts are trading higher, it's likely the board will continue to trade lower. August feeders lost $5.55 at $348.80. September feeders down $5.97 at $344.85. October feeders down $6.32 at $340.52. Mixed tones kept with the lean hog complex as nearby contracts felt confident with the increased support from packers in the cash market to keep their contracts higher, but the deferred contract.
20: TSN headlines. The governor has declared a disaster for 59 counties as a result of all the rain this week. He says severe storms and the threat of flash flooding continue. The National Weather Service says some areas of the Hill Country and South Texas could receive another 6 inches of rain through Thursday, with some isolated spots getting 10 inches more. Congressional Democrats say they'll have a hearing next week in Houston to talk about shootings involving ICE agents. The Congressional Hispanic Caucus says ICE is not releasing details, and they want to know why officers were not wearing body cameras. 30-foot barriers have arrived in Big Bend National Park. They're part of the president's border security plan, but the sheriff of Terrell County along the Rio Grande says they've caught three groups of crossers using a drone, and he wants that technology expanded. Texas has hosted its last World Cup match. Spain beat France 2-0 yesterday in Arlington. More than 70,000 people went to that game, and now Spain moves on to New York for the finals this weekend. They'll play the winner of today's England-Argentina match. Arlington hosted 9 matches in the World Cup. Houston had 7. With your Texas News headlines, I'm Alan Skaya.
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9: This month, as economists expected, consumer prices fell more than expected, marking the largest monthly decline in more than 6 years. Lower energy prices led to the drop, bringing the annual inflation rate down to 3.5%. Taking a look at the close, the S&P 500 rose 28 points to close at 7,544. The Dow Jones added 10 points to end at 52,508. And the NASDAQ climbed 234 points to end at 26,107. With the Lone Star Farm and Ranch Report, I'm Chelsea Wade, TSN News.
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23: You can't miss them. These voracious pests eat and mate in broad daylight and feed on the leaves and flowers of over 300 different types of plants and the roots of turf grass. Hi, I'm Linda Myers, horticulturist and gardening expert. You guessed it, Japanese beetles. Knocking the beetles off the plants into a bucket of soapy water is the most environmentally friendly method of control. Try doing this in the morning when the beetles congregate on the plants. Those fighting large populations may want to plant resistant species such as Coreopsis, Ageratum, lilies, pansies, arborvitae, and juniper. This reduces the plant damage and your frustration. Milky spore disease applied to the lawn kills the larvae of the Japanese beetles. It takes several years for the disease to build up and provide control. In the meantime, you can't use other pesticides on the lawn. And keep in mind, the adults can fly up to 2 miles and move in from surrounding areas. The good news? Healthy plants can tolerate the damage. Check out our website for this and other gardening tips.

0: KSN News. I'm Alan Skye. The governor has issued a disaster declaration as a result of that heavy rain in the Hill Country in South and West Texas this week. The declaration covers 59 counties, and Greg Abbott says the move will make sure the state can deploy resources quickly. The Texas Division of Emergency Management has been working with other agencies like TxDOT, the Texas A&M Forest Service, and Department of State Health Services to coordinate the response. And Abbott's office says they've been working 24 hours a day in the State Emergency Operations Center. Flood watches and warnings continue in the Hill Country and in South Texas. National Weather Service says storms could still drop widespread totals of 4 to 8 inches of rain through tomorrow, with some isolated spots getting 10 inches more. Congressional Democrats say they want to keep attention on ICE as a result of that shooting in Houston last weekend.
1: The Congressional Hispanic Caucus will hold a hearing in Houston next week. Congresswoman Sylvia Garcia says they need the public's input because the agency is not releasing details and no officers were wearing body cameras.
2: Christine Young had assured Congress back in February that they were going to make sure that all agents in the field had body cam cameras.
1: The field hearing will be a way for lawmakers to hear eyewitness accounts of the death of Lorenzo Salgado Arujo. ICE says in a statement he weaponized his vehicle, tried running over ICE agents. They're now told to cease most vehicle stops during immigration enforcement. In San Antonio, Michael Board, TSN News.
0: 30-foot barriers have arrived in Big Bend National Park. They're part of the president's border security plan, but even some fellow Texas Republicans say they're not needed.
3: We have what I like to call a God-made barrier, both in Mexico as well as mountain ranges here in the United States.
0: Terrell County Sheriff Thaddeus Cleveland says last week three groups of crossers were caught by a drone. He says he wants that technology to be expanded. The Trump administration is waiving a federal law that was the basis of a lawsuit over the wall that paves the way for construction to start. Texans could be losing millions at crypto kiosks.
4: They are found in grocery stores and gas stations and other places. Scammers will direct a victim to convert cash into crypto or else find themselves in some sort of trouble. Once the money is deposited, it's gone. Andrea Earle with AARP Texas says older adults are the prime targets.
5: Because they have, one, more money accrued, and two, it's all new technology and it's something they haven't heard.
4: Last year, more than 1,200 Texans lost nearly $57 million in total, by far the most in the country. AARP Texas wants the state legislature, which convenes in January, to take a hard look at the criminal aspects of these kiosks. Other states have put in regulatory action or banned them altogether. Barbara Schwartz, TSN News.
0: Texas' experience with the World Cup has come to an end. Spain beat France 2-0 yesterday in a semifinal in Arlington. That match drew more than 70,000 people and was the last of 9 matches in the Metroplex. Houston had 7 matches. Spain's going to play the winner of today's England-Argentina match in the finals this weekend in New Jersey. This is TSN News.
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15: KSST has been reporting the news for Sulphur Springs and Hopkins County since 1947. We couldn't look to the future without remembering our past. These are the History and Heritage Files as compiled and presented by Bill Bradford prior to 2014.
16: These are the History and Heritage Files for the 15th day of July. Sunrise 6:25 a.m. Sunset 8:32 p.m. Typical low about 71. Typical high 94 plus. On this day in 1959, it got up to 106 sizzling degrees and did the same thing, same day, 2 years later. And it was on this day in the year 1918 that Private Walter F. Kincaid, the son of Mattie and George Kincaid of Sulphur Springs, was killed in what the Hopkins County Echo called a great battle in France. He was the first Hopkins County soldier to die in combat in World War I. On this day in 1973, KSST reported sanitation department worker Jimmy Mitchell had been hospitalized after lightning struck near him. And on this day in 1914, the 25th Old Settlers 3-Day Reunion got underway at the Oak Park, 4 miles north of Sulphur Springs. The White Oak Band, a rural music organization, provided the entertainment. W.D. Beale was the general manager of the reunion. Dr. J.P. Kickerson of Tazewell was president. Captain Bill Branham of Emblem was VP, and L.E. Tier of Sulphur Springs was secretary. On this day in 1957, Old Douglas School opened for their summer term. This day in 1968, the United Fund goal was set at $33,000. Ian Ashcroft, general chairman. And on this day in 1994, shortly after midnight, it started raining, and before it was over that morning, it had rained 6 to 8 inches in Sulphur Springs and Hopkins County, and practically everything was a swamp. And it was in 1988 on this day, the Hopkins County Dixie Bells were swinging for the fences in the state tourney.
17: That's got a chance. Way back. It's gone for Denise Bryan. Two-run homer for Denise Bryan. Two-run homer. And it is now 14-6.
16: And would you believe in the same inning?
17: Simmons pitched to Bryan. It's hit deep down the line and left. Way back. It is going. It's a grand slam home run for Denise Bryan. She's got two. One two-run homer and one grand slam. Gerald, how long do you think it's been since someone has had two home runs in one inning?
18: I don't know. I've never heard of that.
16: Who are you?
19: Jamie Harris. Shelley Neal. Laurie King. Lisa Dickey. Terry Heal. Sharon Hurd. Leslie Cook. Amy Dickey. Elaine Robinson. Kristen Irvin.
18: Who are you?
19: Denise Bryan.
18: I think you've got something for us.
20: Oh, yes, I do. Denise, I have the great pleasure of presenting you with your home run balls. The first one is for your first home run, and the second one gives me great pleasure and honor to present this to you. It's a grand slam home run.
19: Thank you.
20: Congratulations.
19: You got
20: a well game. Well played.
16: That's the day of KSST News. From the Heritage Files.
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22: Well, there you are again. Glad to have you aboard on KSST this morning. I'm John Mark Dempsey. And here it is, Wednesday, July 15th. Still have a pretty good chance of showers and thunderstorms in the forecast. It's a 50% chance of rain starting early in the afternoon, otherwise mostly sunny. High of 88 degrees, so not quite so warm, and winds will be calm. It's a 20% chance of showers tonight, and also a 20% chance of more showers and thunderstorms on Thursday, again starting early in the afternoon. Mostly sunny, high of 89 degrees. So the relatively mild summer weather continues. Friday, mostly sunny, high of 92. No mention of rain in the forecast. Saturday and Sunday, sunny with highs in the low to mid-90s. And again, no mention of rain over the weekend. And we say thanks for hanging out with us this morning here on KSST.
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2: New World screwworm isn't just an animal health threat, it could become an economic disaster. Coming up, Commissioner Sid Miller explains why we need to do more. 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
2: Texas Ag Commissioner Sid Miller says a serious New World screwworm outbreak could have devastating financial consequences for Texas livestock producers, and we're not using all of the tools we have to fight it.
23: What we're doing simply isn't working. We're only using the sterile flies, and we don't have enough of them. I wish we'd use the fly bait and we could stop the whole thing, but that's another discussion. But what we can do is I have urged the FDA to issue an emergency use authorization for a feed-based ivermectin. We don't have time to wait while this parasite spreads across our state and the USDA messes around building fly factories. We got to act now, and we can do this by putting ivermectin in our feed, but we can't do that legally without FDA approval. So I've written a demand letter to FDA to authorize an emergency use of ivermectin feed additive. So look, this our livestock industry in Texas, that's over $15 billion economic activity. So we have billions of dollars at risk for this New World screwworm, and we can't contain it. This parasite attacks living tissue, causing severe injury, death if it goes untreated, and all warm-blooded animals. So protecting our herds means it's just protecting Texas jobs, you know, family farms, ranches, our nation's food supply. So we just need to get the go-ahead from the federal government. FDA and USDA need to act on this immediately.
2: Next time on Shoot the Bull.
23: Sometimes the burdens we carry, they become heavier than any one person should be able to bear alone, and we got help for that.
2: I'm Chelsea Wade, TSN News.
1: Now this,

0: American Cattle News. How do we build resilience in the face of New World screwworm? More after this.
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2: We don't need to be afraid.
0: Central Texas veterinarian Dr. Sam Williams, speaking at a recent National Grazing Lands Coalition event.
2: The screwworms are already here, right? So identifying the screwworms is going to be critical. I've heard clients, I've heard people that have talked to other people that if they think they have screwworms, they're not going to report it. And that is the absolute wrong thing to do. We have to be able to identify the screwworm maggots, because if we don't identify them, how are we going to know that they're in our area? How are we going to be able to help you guys? Once we've identified that you have screwworms, probably one of the first steps is you get the sterile flies in and around your place and in the area. And that is the absolute most critical thing that's got to happen to be able to help eradicate this. So, you know, there shouldn't be a fear with this. I think a lot of that fear is going to be subsided by you having a plan going forward. You know, what is your plan today? What is your plan going to be whenever we have screwworms? And that's where your relationship with your veterinarian is going to be extremely critical, because I can guarantee that all the vets that deal with cattle and other farm animal species, as well as, you know, equine, we've been thinking about this for a while, and we all have some ideas on how this needs to be treated. So just kind of in a nutshell, as far as identifying animals and what to do afterwards, that's the course of action right there.
0: American Cattle News.

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5: Well, thanks for sitting down with us again this morning on KSST. I'm John Mark Dempsey. Wednesday, July 15th it is. It's National Get Out of the Doghouse Day. 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National Get Out of the Doghouse Day. Today's factoid: an average person will spend 25 years asleep. Time well spent, I say. Birthdays. Born July 15th, 1606, Dutch artist Rembrandt.
6: 'Twas the night before Christmas, when all through the house not a creature was stirring, not even a mouse. The stockings all hung by the chimney with care, in hopes that St. Nicholas soon would be there.
5: Born this day in 1779, Clement Moore, who wrote The Night Before Christmas, the voice of Perry Como. This day in history. July 15th, 1960, John F. Kennedy accepts the nomination of the Democratic Party for president.
7: Recall with me the words of Isaiah, that they that wait upon the Lord shall renew their strength. They shall mount up with wings as eagles. They shall run and not be weary. Then shall we be equal to the test. Then we shall not be weary. Then we shall prevail.
5: July 15th, 1965, unmanned spacecraft Mariner 4 sends back the first photos of Mars.
8: There were no obvious traces of the canals, as indicated on maps of Mars. No evidence of life forms. But the pictures cover only 1% of the Martian surface.
5: And our thought for the day is from John F. Kennedy, nominated for president on this day in 1960. One of my favorites. Do not pray for easier lives. Pray to be stronger men. Well, look after yourself, and thanks for sitting in with us on KSST.
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0: Here's your KSST KRVA FM weather. Little bit of humid air getting into our area, so we may get a shower or thunderstorm later on today. Mix of sun and clouds, and we're hitting about 90 on the high. Few showers this evening, cloudy overnight, low 70s, and then a few more showers and thunderstorms in the afternoon on Thursday, upper 80s. I'm meteorologist Steve Hamilton on KSST and KRVA FM.
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1: In obituary news, visitation for Stanley Robert Stan Kent, age 77, of Brashear, will be held from 5 to 7 p.m. Friday, July 17th at Murray Owosky. Mr. Kent passed away peacefully on July 7th. He was born April 14th, 49, in St. Louis, Missouri, to Blanche Motley Chaplin and Chester Harry Chaplin. His father passed away from polio when Stan was an infant. In 51, his mother married Roy Wing Kent in Mexico, Missouri, who lovingly adopted Stan and his older brother Ronald and welcomed them into the Kent family. Stan grew up in Mexico, Missouri, where he graduated from Mexico High School in 67. During his school years, he proudly served as a trainer for the Mexico High School football, continuing a meaningful family connection to the school. Stan earned a Bachelor's of Science in Accounting from Kansas State University in 72. Driven by a lifelong passion for design, he later returned to Kansas State University to earn his Bachelor's in Architecture in 89. He went on to enjoy a distinguished career as an architect and profession he practiced with dedication and pride for more than 30 years, retiring in 2015. Stan married the love of his life, Nancy Harvo, on May 2nd, 87. Together, they built a life filled with love, adventure, horses, and lots of dogs. They lived for many years in Rose Hill, Kansas, before retiring to Brashear, Texas. Nancy preceded Stan in death March 15, 2026. He was an active member of several Rotary clubs, including Sulphur Springs Rotary Club. He was always ready with a joke or a clever one-liner, believing there was no better gift than making someone laugh. Survived by his brother, Ron Kent of Mexico, Missouri, sister Elizabeth Liz Kent Carnahan, and husband Gary Carnahan of Newman, Georgia, and many, many nephews and nieces. In lieu of flowers, memorials should be made to the Hearts of Life Animal Rescue in Stan's memory. Funeral service for Roland Keith Spivey, age 60, will be held at 12 p.m. Saturday, July 18th at Leek Street Church of Christ. Visitation will be held 1 hour prior to the service at 11 a.m., and interment will follow at Pleasant Hill Cemetery. Mr. Spivey passed away Wednesday, July 8th in Sulphur Springs. Graveside interment for Kathy Ann Williams, age 71, of Kaufman, will be held at a later date. Mrs. Williams passed away at Presbyterian Hospital of Kaufman Friday, July 10th. Kathy was born February 5th, 55 in Sulphur Springs to the late James and Esamante Jones Williams. Kathy was a retired construction equipment operator who dedicated many years to her profession. She also gave generously of her time as a volunteer with the Red Cross, reflecting her compassionate spirit and commitment to helping others. Kathy is survived by her children, Rodney Hyatt II and wife Eshie, Tina Hodson and husband Chris, Kathy Weber and husband Melvin, and many, many grandchildren. Preceded to death by her parents, brother David Williams, Gary Williams, granddaughter Jamie Perkins, and aunt Shirley Story.
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1: 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Whoa, looky here. It's the inaugural Wildcats Back to School Bash. 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The annual garage sale at Heritage Park here in Sulphur Springs is happening July 17th, starting at 8 a.m. and finishing July 18th. 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It's over there at 416 North Jackson here in Sulphur Springs. For more information, give them a call at 903-885-2387 or visit their website, hopkinsmuseum.org. Coming up, look out, it's the Shrek musical. That's right. It's happening July 31st and going all the way through August 2nd. $12 advance door purchase. It's being put on by that Shining Star Texas. You can find out more at shiningstartx.com. It's all happening at the Sulphur Springs ISD Auditorium. 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
9: New World screwworm isn't just an animal health threat, it could become an economic disaster. Coming up, Commissioner Sid Miller explains why we need to do more. 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
9: Texas Ag Commissioner Sid Miller says a serious New World screwworm outbreak could have devastating financial consequences for Texas livestock producers, and we're not using all of the tools we have to fight it.
11: What we're doing simply isn't working. We're only using the sterile flies, and we don't have enough of them. I wish we'd use the fly bait and we could stop the whole thing, but that's another discussion. But what we can do is I have urged the FDA to issue an emergency use authorization for a feed-based ivermectin. We don't have time to wait while this parasite spreads across our state and the USDA messes around building fly factories. We got to act now, and we can do this by putting ivermectin in our feed, but we can't do that legally without FDA approval. So I've written a demand letter to FDA to authorize an emergency use of ivermectin feed additive. So look, this our livestock industry in Texas, that's over $15 billion economic activity. So we have billions of dollars at risk for this New World screwworm, and we can't contain it. This parasite attacks living tissues, causing severe injury, death if it goes untreated, and all warm-blooded animals. So protecting our herds it's just protecting Texas jobs, you know, family farms, ranches, our nation's food supply. So we just need to get the go-ahead from the federal government. FDA and USDA need to act on this immediately.
9: Next time on Shoot the Bull.
11: Sometimes the burdens we carry, they become heavier than any one person should be able to bear alone. And we've got help for that.
9: I'm Chelsea Wade, TSN News.
12: Now this.

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0: KSN News. I'm Alan Skaya. Some parts of the Hill Country and South Texas could receive another 10 inches of rain through Thursday. Flood watches and warnings continue, with the National Weather Service saying catastrophic flooding is likely as all this rain runs off into rivers and creeks. The governor has declared a disaster in 59 counties. Greg Abbott says Texas is ready to respond quickly and effectively, but he also says people need to keep listening to local forecasts, keep emergency supplies ready, and avoid driving through flooded areas. Heavy rain over the Uvalde area caused major flooding and led to a couple dozen rescues.
1: Emergency crews plucked 24 people from floodwaters and moved them to temporary shelter at the William R. Mitchell Uvalde County Fairplex. That's open for all displaced Uvalde area residents. Water levels continue to rise, and authorities recommend vigilance, but otherwise say avoid unnecessary travel. Road conditions can change quickly. Eric Lycum, TSN News.
0: Lieutenant Governor says he's not going to back down from his crusade against THC.
2: The hemp industry is not backing down either. Their newly released report found that tobacco and alcohol cause more problems in the state than the products containing THC.
3: The tobacco and alcohol industries donate generously, and so perhaps it's just the price of admission or something.
2: Cynthia Cabrera with the Texas Hemp Business Council questions why there are interim legislative hearings on THC. She argues that it hurts the state's business-friendly image to target an industry that's adding more than $1 billion to the state's economy. In San Antonio, Michael Board, TSN News.
0: A Texas city has partnered with Texas A&M and a hospital system to try to improve maternal health. Mansfield is working with Methodist and A&M on what they call harvesting health to study how nutrition during pregnancy affects moms and babies.
4: Our initiative is to reduce maternal and infant morbidity and mortality by aligning the local resources and expertise with the community.
0: Methodist Mansfield's Crystal Brown says women in their first trimester may be eligible to participate and could receive up to $725 along with diapers and other stuff new moms need. Texas' experience with the World Cup has now come to an end. Spain beat France 2-0 yesterday in a semifinal in Arlington. That match drew more than 70,000 people and was the last of nine matches in Metroplex. Houston had seven. Spain's going to play the winner of today's England-Argentina match in the finals this weekend in New Jersey. And a family-run cowboy boot shop in Dallas is seeing some long lines, and they say they're thanking the World Cup. Norwegian soccer star Erling Haaland was seen carrying a taxidermy raccoon hugging a whiskey bottle, which was bought during the World Cup on a visit to Wild Bill's Western store.
5: For all of us, this has been so awesome. I can't even begin to tell you.
0: Store's Julie Newport says a photo of Haaland with the raccoon has gone viral. It's now sold out. But a t-shirt he wears, which reads, "Y'all can kiss my Dallas," is still for sale. This is TSN News.

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2: Well, put some coffee on, sit down, and have a cup. It's Wednesday, July 15th, and we're passing the time this morning on KSST. I'm John Mark Dempsey, and looks like we may see some more rain again. We've been having rain off and on since, I guess, last weekend, and we have a 50% chance of showers and thunderstorms again today, mainly starting early in the afternoon. Otherwise, mostly sunny, high of 88. So relatively mild, winds will be calm. And we have more rain in the forecast, at least a chance of rain tonight and tomorrow. So we have James Terry with your Sulphur Springs and Hopkins County birthdays coming up here in just a moment or two. But first of all, some other birthdays to tell you about. Born July 15th, 1935, pro football great and TV and movie actor Alex Karras. Actor Forrest Whitaker is 65 today.
3: Hi, you're no good, you're no good, you're no good. 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
2: Linda Ronstadt is 80. This day in history. 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
2: 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And if you're one of them, a joyous Noel. 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
1: Well, good morning, Chad. Let's check on our birthday list and see who's having a birthday today. These folks have a birthday today on July 15th. Happy birthday. Amy Sutherland, Miss Haley Hines, Billy Kulwicki, Joe Lance Wallace. Happy 19th birthday to Jake Murray. Luke Walters has a birthday today. So does Miss Cody Latrice Rowland. William Moses, Clay Houston. Cindy Dodd celebrates a birthday today. So does Beverly Fenimore. Dominique Berry. Consuela Donnie Dunn. Donna Hathcoat. Happy birthday, Kane Cody. Belinda Hankins. Denise Manon. Karina Laura is 27 years old today. Happy birthday, Raymond LaVon Haygood. Letha Miller. Adrienne Lynette Waller, Terry Wheeler. Brett Bassam has a birthday today, so does Casey Menard, Adam Grimes, Bart Green, Howell Hunter, Joseph Crook. Happy birthday, Barbara McCarley, Norma Turner, Terry Simple, Jennifer Armstrong, Sandra Coyle. Justin Finney has a birthday, and so does Vanessa Bell, Jordan Johnson, Regina Akintola, Shelby Lee Owens. Birthday greetings to Janice Rocher, Barbara Jaton, Tanya Flecker, Jay Brim and twins, Tiffany Goldsmith and Courtney Goldsmith. Happy birthday to all of you folks who have a birthday today on July 15th.
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3: Well, thanks for sitting down with us again this morning on KSST. I'm John Mark Dempsey. Wednesday, July 15th it is. Some other birthdays and milestones to tell you about. Born July 15th, 1606, Dutch artist Rembrandt.
4: It was the night before Christmas when all through the house not a creature was stirring, not even a mouse. The stockings all hung by the chimney with care in hopes that St. Nicholas soon would be there.
3: Born this day in 1779, Clement Moore, who wrote The Night Before Christmas, the voice of Perry Como. This day in history. July 15th, 1960, John F. Kennedy accepts the nomination of the Democratic Party for president.
5: Recall with me the words of Isaiah, that they that wait upon the Lord shall renew their strength. They shall mount up with wings as eagles. They shall run and not be weary. Then shall we be equal to the test. Then we shall not be weary. Then we shall prevail.
3: July 15th, 1965, unmanned spacecraft Mariner 4 sends back the first photos of Mars.
6: There were no obvious traces of the canals, as indicated on maps of Mars. No evidence of life forms. But the pictures cover only 1% of the Martian surface.
3: This day in 2006, the public launch of Twitter. And within the following decade, the social media platform had more than 300 million users. 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Mostly sunny, high of 88. Well, look after yourself, and thanks for sitting in with us on KSST.

0: 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I'll give her all the love I have to give.
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2: Here's your KSST KRVA FM weather. Little bit of humid air getting into our area, so we may get a shower or thunderstorm later on today. Mix of sun and clouds, and we're hitting about 90 on the high. Few showers this evening, cloudy overnight, low 70s, and then a few more showers and thunderstorms in the afternoon on Thursday, upper 80s. I'm meteorologist Steve Hamilton on KSST and KRVA-FM.
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0: morning. This is Morning News Break from the Texas State Network. I'm Alan Skaya. Some parts of the Hill Country in South Texas could receive another 10 inches of rain through Thursday. Flood watches and warnings continue, with the National Weather Service saying catastrophic flooding is likely as all this rain runs off into rivers and creeks. The governor has declared a disaster in 59 counties. Greg Abbott says Texas is ready to respond quickly and effectively, but he's also telling people to keep listening to local forecasts, keep emergency supplies ready, and avoid driving through flooded areas. Heavy rain over the Uvalde area has caused major flooding and led to a couple dozen rescues.
1: Emergency crews plucked 24 people from floodwaters and moved them to temporary shelter at the William R. Mitchell Uvalde County Fairplex. That's open for all displaced Uvalde area residents. Water levels continue to rise, and authorities recommend vigilance, but otherwise say avoid unnecessary travel. Road conditions can change quickly. Eric Lycum, TSN News.
0: Senator John Cornyn wants the toxicology results released regarding the death of Senator Lindsey Graham. He told CNN that would rule out any questions people have given the timing of his death following his trip to Ukraine.
2: Senator Graham's case, we'll just have to wait for the toxicology tests and the like. You know, I saw the initial diagnosis of a dissected aorta, which is terrible. I mean, obviously that could cause his death.
0: Cornyn says given where Graham was and what he was advocating for, it would be important to look at these results. Cornyn says he would not say if he was worried Graham might have been poisoned. Instead, he said the toxicology report could rule out any foul play. Texans could be losing millions of dollars at crypto kiosks.
3: They are found in grocery stores and gas stations and other places. Scammers will direct a victim to convert cash into crypto or else find themselves in some sort of trouble. Once the money is deposited, it's gone. Andrea Earle with AARP Texas says older adults are the prime targets.
4: Because they have, one, more money accrued, and two, it's all new technology and it's something they haven't heard.
3: Last year, more than 1,200 Texans lost nearly $57 million in total, by far the most in the country. AARP Texas wants the state legislature, which convenes in January, to take a hard look at the criminal aspects of these kiosks. Other states have put in regulatory action or banned them altogether. Barbara Schwartz, TSN News.
0: Texas Lieutenant Governor is not backing down in his crusade against THC.
5: The hemp industry is not backing down either. Their newly released report found that tobacco and alcohol cause more problems in the state than the products containing THC.
6: The tobacco and alcohol industries donate generously, and so perhaps it's just the price of admission or something.
5: Cynthia Cabrera with the Texas Hemp Business Council questions why there are interim legislative hearings on THC. She argues that it hurts the state's business-friendly image to target an industry that's adding more than $1 billion to the state's economy. In San Antonio, Michael Board, TSN News.
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0: Welcome back to Morning News Break. Congressional Democrats say they want to keep attention on ICE as a result of that shooting in Houston last weekend.
5: The Congressional Hispanic Caucus will hold a hearing in Houston next week. Congresswoman Sylvia Garcia says they need the public's input because the agency is not releasing details and no officers were wearing body cameras.
9: Kristi Noem had assured Congress back in February that they were going to make sure that all agents in the field had body cam cameras.
5: The field hearing will be a way for lawmakers to hear eyewitness accounts of the death of Lorenzo Salgado Arujo. ICE says in a statement he weaponized his vehicle, tried running over ICE agents. They're now told to cease most vehicle stops during immigration enforcement. In San Antonio, Michael Board, TSN News.
0: 30-foot barriers have arrived in Big Bend National Park. They're part of the president's border security plan, but even some fellow Texas Republicans say they're not needed.
10: We have what I like to call a God-made barrier, both in Mexico as well as mountain ranges here in the United States.
11: Terrell County Sheriff Thaddeus Cleveland says last week three groups of crossers were caught by a drone. He wants to see that technology expanded. The Trump administration's waiving a federal law that was the basis of a lawsuit over the wall. That paves the way for construction to start. Texas's experience with the World Cup has come to an end. Spain beat France 2-0 yesterday in a semifinal in Arlington. That match drew more than 70,000 fans and was the last of nine matches in the Metroplex. Houston had seven, so Spain's going to go on to play the winner of today's England-Argentina match in the finals this weekend in New Jersey. Dallas city leaders are celebrating all the attention from the World Cup. City manager Kim Tolbert describes the World Cup as a massive opportunity, says these matches will shape Dallas for years to come.
12: For decades, Dallas has been recognized as a center for business, innovation, and opportunity. This summer, the world has also experienced something equally important.
11: She says that includes visitors seeing city parks, restaurants, and other attractions. And she says those who came to Texas for a match also got to see Dallas's culture and creativity. And federal officials involved with the World Cup are praising DFW's ability to host nine matches with few security problems.
13: A+. Been nothing short of fantastic.
11: Andrew Giuliani is the executive director for the White House Task Force on the FIFA World Cup. He says law enforcement agencies in North Texas have shown they can handle security for international events. FEMA is expected to distribute more than $51 million in federal funding to local agencies to help cover the cost of providing that security during the World Cup. The family-run cowboy boot shop in Dallas is seeing some long lines, and they're thanking the World Cup, too.
5: The phones are ringing off the hook at Wild Bill's Western store, and it's all because of soccer star Erling Haaland. He was seen carrying a taxidermy raccoon hugging a whiskey bottle, which he bought there during the World Cup. The store's Julie Newport says his fans want that and more.
4: People wanted to know what hat, what boots, you know, what else he bought.
5: The stuffed raccoon is sold out, but a t-shirt that Haaland wears, which reads, "Y'all can kiss my Dallas," is still for sale. In San Antonio, Michael Board, TSN News.
11: A Texas city's partnered with Texas A&M and a hospital system to try to improve maternal health. Mansfield is working with Methodist and A&M on what they call the Harvesting Health Study to look at how nutrition during pregnancy affects moms and babies.
14: Our initiative is to reduce maternal and infant morbidity and mortality by aligning the local resources and expertise with the community.
11: Methodist Mansfield's Crystal Brown says women in their first trimester may be eligible to participate and could receive up to $725, along with diapers and other stuff new moms need. Time now to check our app of the day. Here's David Rankin.
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11: Now here's TSN's Mike Rogers with the other side of the news.
19: Steve Martin had it right.
20: Comedy is not pretty.
19: No, it is not. Matter of fact, there's a science to making people laugh, and Tamandra Harkness and Helen Pilcher know all about that. There's scientists in London who moonlight as stand-up comedians, and they've combined their passions by developing a formula for the perfect joke.
17: Einstein walks into a bar, or does the bar walk into Einstein? It's all relative.
19: It starts with what Demandra calls the comic moment,
17: which you calculate by multiplying the length of the build-up with how funny the punchline is.
19: That's represented by the letter M.
20: I started a joke.
19: To which we add N times O.
17: N-O is the number of times somebody falls over in the joke.
19: In other words, they've factored in the importance of physical comedy and divided the whole thing by P, which represents the number of puns in the joke. And the fewer the better, by the way.
17: Because most people agree that puns make you groan. They don't make you laugh.
21: What does a grape say when it gets stepped on?
19: And I think I'm going to regret this, but go ahead.
21: Nothing. It just lets out a little wine.
19: See what I mean? But all of this, this formula, C equals M plus N times O divided by P, it's all theoretical. And they know that.
17: Just like the Wright brothers when they were learning to fly. You can do the theoretical work, but you then do have to go build a prototype joke and field test it with a real audience.
22: And my kids, they don't help either. The other day I told my kid, I said, someday you'll have children of your own. He said, so will you.
19: Now, who knew comedy was this complicated, Demandra?
17: I think everybody knows it. It's just that nobody's had the brass neck to write a formula before.
19: And I'm Mike Rogers with the other side of the news.
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24: I'm Jed Nelson with your TSN Sports Minute. The Dallas Cowboys lose a player on defense, and the San Antonio Spurs are back on the court for Summer League, so let's take a look. The Dallas Cowboys will be without outside linebacker and pass rusher Charles Snowden for the first three games of the season, as his suspension was announced yesterday. Snowden was arrested for a DUI back in 2024 as a member of the Las Vegas Raiders, and the punishment is now finalized. Snowden will still be allowed to participate in off-season activities, including preseason games. The San Antonio Spurs are back in action for the NBA Summer League tonight as they take on the Utah Jazz out in Las Vegas. The Summer Spurs are coming off of back-to-back wins over the Knicks and Bucks. Both were double-digit wins. The Spurs will be looking for another strong performance from R.J. Davis, who finished with 20 points against Milwaukee. For the Jazz, look out for their big man Jonas Idu, who put up a double-double against the Bulls. Tip-off between the Spurs and Jazz is set for 8:30 tonight on Prime Video. With your TSN Sports Minute, I'm Jet Nelson.
11: Recapping our top story now, the governor has now declared a disaster in 59 counties in Texas because of all the rain. Some parts of the Hill Country, South Texas, could receive another 10 inches of rain through Thursday. Flood watches and warnings continue, with the National Weather Service saying catastrophic flooding is likely as all this rain is running off into rivers and creeks. Governor Greg Abbott, he says Texas is ready to respond quickly and effectively, but he also says people need to keep listening to local forecasts, keep emergency supplies ready, and
25: the Colonel's cooked up a new $10 bucket of the day just for you. 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
27: In obituary news, visitation for Stanley Robert Stan Kent, age 77, of Brashear, will be held from 5 to 7 p.m. Friday, July 17th at Murray Owosky. Mr. Kent passed away peacefully on July 7th. He was born April 14, 49 in St. Louis, Missouri, to Blanche Motley Chaplin and Chester Harry Chaplin. His father passed away from polio when Stan was an infant. In 51, his mother married Roy Wing Kent in Mexico, Missouri, who lovingly adopted Stan and his older brother Ronald and welcomed them into the Kent family. Stan grew up in Mexico, Missouri, where he graduated from Mexico High School in 67. During his school years, he proudly served as a trainer for the Mexico High School football, continuing a meaningful family connection to the school. Stan earned a Bachelor's of Science in Accounting from Kansas State University in 72. Driven by a lifelong passion for design, he later returned to Kansas State University to earn his Bachelor's in Architecture in 89. He went on to enjoy a distinguished career as an architect and profession he practiced with dedication and pride for more than 30 years, retiring in 2015. Stan married the love of his life, Nancy Harvo, on May 2nd, 87. Together they built a life filled with love, adventure, horses, and lots of dogs. They lived for many years in Rose Hill, Kansas, before retiring to Brashear, Texas. Nancy preceded Stan in death March 15th, 2026. He was an active member of several Rotary clubs, including Sulphur Springs Rotary Club. He was always ready with a joke or a clever one-liner, believing there was no better gift than making someone laugh. Survived by his brother, Ron Kent of Mexico, Missouri, sister Elizabeth Liz Kent Carnahan, and husband Gary Carnahan of Newman, Georgia, and many, many nephews and nieces. In lieu of flowers, memorials should be made to the Hearts of Life Animal Rescue in Stan's memory. Funeral service for Roland Keith Spivey, age 60, will be held at 12 p.m. Saturday, July 18th at Leek Street Church of Christ. Visitation will be held 1 hour prior to the service at 11 a.m., and interment will follow at Pleasant Hill Cemetery. Mr. Spivey passed away Wednesday, July 8th in Sulphur Springs. Graveside interment for Kathy Ann Williams, age 71, of Kaufman, will be held at a later date. Mrs. Williams passed away at Presbyterian Hospital of Kaufman Friday, July 10th. Kathy was born February 5th, 55 in Sulphur Springs to the late James and Esamante Jones Williams. Kathy was a retired construction equipment operator who dedicated many years to her profession. She also gave generously of her time as a volunteer with the Red Cross, reflecting her compassionate spirit and commitment to helping others. Kathy is survived by her children, Rodney Hyatt II and wife Eshie, Tina Hodson and husband Chris, Kathy Weber and husband Melvin, and many, many grandchildren. Preceded to death by her parents, brother David Williams, Gary Williams, granddaughter Jamie Perkins, and aunt Shirley Story.
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4: Well, there you are again. Glad to have you aboard on KSST this morning. I'm John Mark Dempsey. And here it is, Wednesday, July 15th. Still have a pretty good chance of showers and thunderstorms in the forecast. It's a 50% chance of rain starting early in the afternoon, otherwise mostly sunny. High of 88 degrees, so not quite so warm. And winds will be calm. It's a 20% chance of showers tonight and also a 20% chance of more showers and thunderstorms on Thursday, again starting early in the afternoon. Mostly sunny, high of 89 degrees. So the relatively mild summer weather continues. Friday, mostly sunny, high of 92. No mention of rain in the forecast. Saturday and Sunday, sunny with highs in the low to mid 90s. And again, no mention of rain over the weekend. Coming up after 8 o'clock, we have the History and Heritage Files with the great Bill Bradford. And at 8:30 this morning, Tumbleweed Smith and the Sound of Texas. And we say thanks for hanging out with us this morning here on KSTX.

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0: On this day in 1959, it got up to 106 sizzling degrees and did the same thing, same day, 2 years later. And it was on this day in the year 1918 that Private Walter F. Kincaid, the son of Mattie and George Kincaid of Sulphur Springs, was killed in what the Hopkins County Echo called a great battle in France. He was the first Hopkins County soldier to die in combat in World War I. On this day in 1973, KSST reported sanitation department worker Jimmy Mitchell had been hospitalized after lightning struck near him. And on this day in 1914, the 25th Old Settlers 3-Day Reunion got underway at the Oak Park, 4 miles north of Sulphur Springs. The White Oak Band, a rural music organization, provided the entertainment. W.D. Beale was the general manager of the reunion. Dr. J.P. Kickerson of Tazewell was president. Captain Bill Branham of Emblem was VP, and L.E. Tier of Sulphur Springs was secretary. On this day in 1957, Old Douglas School opened for their summer term. This day in 1968, the United Fund goal was set at $33,000. Ian Ashcroft, general chairman. And on this day in 1994, shortly after midnight, it started raining, and before it was over that morning, it had rained 6 to 8 inches in Sulphur Springs and Hopkins County, and practically everything was a swamp. And it was in 1988 on this day, the Hopkins County Dixie Bells were swinging for the fences in the state tourney.
1: That's got a chance. Way back. It's gone for Denise Bryant. Two-run homer for Denise Bryant. Two-run homer. And it is now 14-6.
0: And would you believe in the same inning?
1: Simmons pitched to Bryant. It's hit deep down the line and left. Way back. It is going. It's a grand slam home run for Denise Bryant. She's got two. One two-run homer and one grand slam. Gerald, how long do you think it's been since someone has had two home runs in one inning?
2: I don't know. I've never heard of that.
3: One time. Jamie Harris. Shelly Neal. Laurie King. Lisa Dickey. Terry Heal. Sharon Hard. Leslie Cook. Amy Dickey. Elaine Robinson. Kristen Irvin.
4: Who are you?
3: Denise Bryant.
4: I think you've got something for us.
5: Oh, yes, I do. Denise, I have the great pleasure of presenting you with your home run balls. The first one is for your first home run, and the second one gives me great pleasure and honor to present this to you. It's a grand slam home run.
3: Thank you.
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3: You got
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0: It's time for Good Morning, Good News, a special edition of news or items of interest to our community. Those of you who are listening to KSSD in the 8 o'clock hour will be hearing some of our longer news reports as well as interesting information about our city, community, and state during this 8:15 time slot. I'm Enola Gay, and I hope you find these stories interesting and informative on Good Morning, Good News. According to the Texas Historical Commission, what began in Dallas 10 years ago earned a First Ladies Award for Northeast Texas. Texas First Lady Cecilia Abbott, who was honorary chair back in November, announced the recipients of the 37th Annual Governor's Volunteer Awards. These awards honor the exemplary service of individuals, groups, and organizations that make significant and measurable contribution through service and volunteering. One of the recipients of the 2020 Governor's Volunteer Awards was Carry the Load, a service to veterans organization in Northeast Texas. Started in 2011, Carry the Load has grown into a nationally recognized nonprofit organization, an awareness program which began as a 20-hour walk in Dallas and has grown into a national movement featuring a national relay involving 45 states, 70-plus city rallies, and is about to celebrate its 10-year anniversary. You may remember last fall when Sulphur Springs and Hopkins County participated in the Carry the Load Walk. The next Governor's Volunteer Awards recipients will be announced in November of 2021. Another honor bestowed on Northeast Texas by a Texas First Lady was the Texas Treasure Award for Preservation and Stewardship from former Texas First Lady Anita Perry. Both Mount Vernon and Paris, Texas received the Texas Treasures Award during her husband's terms as governor. These cities, among others, serve as examples of saving and enhancing their significant structures, districts, landscapes, and cultural resources. Mount Vernon, for its buildings, courthouse, depot, jail, churches, firehouse, neighborhoods, and commercial buildings, to a roadway, the remnants of Texas' first paved road, the Bankhead Highway. And in Paris, after a 1916 fire completely destroyed Paris' commercial district, the people rebuilt their town to what's now the largest collection of period 1916 to 1918 buildings in the nation listed on the National Registry of Historic Places, including the vibrant Plaza Square where Culberson Fountain graces the center to the restored Lamar County Courthouse, and living history at Sam Bell Maxey House. And there's more to these stories, especially the one about Mount Vernon and the one about Paris, that I think you'll really enjoy hearing. And so we'll continue right after this. 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
0: Continuing on the final portion of today's Good Morning Good News show here at KSST. For its commitment to preserving the past, Mount Vernon was honored in 2009 with a Texas Treasures Award.
2: Our leaders have just done a lot of things right in applying for Main Street initially, then the Preserve America, the VIP status, that just the things like that that have been offered through the state that we've been able to take advantage of.
3: We are very definitely in preservation. As you'll see as you travel through the city, the different houses and different buildings and things which have been restored. We have over 50 restored homes pre-World War I. So it's been something, don't destroy it, restore it.
2: We've
4: as a group, have worked to try to preserve our heritage.
5: In September.
6: An English needle.
4: Yes.
6: So it has a very,
4: we
6: very
4: have a lot of volunteerism here.
5: No, it's all right. The thread just turns over.
4: And I like to think that we are able to use a lot of, reuse a lot of our local buildings for, you know, things that are considered more modern.
7: Nothing gets to be old if you tear it down. And that's been the attitude all over Mount Vernon. Nothing gets to be old if you tear it down. So we've kept buildings all over the town, and we've just had creative adaptation of those buildings for other uses. The Chamber of Commerce is in an 1880 department store. The Genealogy is in an 1894 dry goods store. The library is in a 1900 bank building. And this one, I didn't really have a public entity ready to step up to the plate, so biting the bullet, I thought, well, it can be made into a house, so I'm living here. And then about a block away, we had another church that the congregation failed in totally, and I suggested to some friends they make a music hall out of it, and they did.

0: Ah, the sound is great at the Mount Vernon Music Hall. And maybe you have visited there already or plan to soon. And we being like next door neighbors of it, we don't often think that we'd intentionally go to tour, but I think I would, and maybe you too. And that one was on Mount Vernon, but I want to give you just a little bit of the story they placed on YouTube about Paris, Texas and their award, given by First Lady Perry in 2013.
1: The catastrophe that was the Paris Fire of 1916 was the third worst municipal fire in American history. It was surpassed only by the San Francisco and Chicago fires. As horrible as it was to the people of that time, gave us the treasure that is now our downtown Paris. We are very fortunate in the fact that we have the largest contiguous set of 1917 structures in any business district in the United States. Whereas most communities evolve, we rebuilt in less than 24 months. Over 10 years ago, there were a small nucleus of Paris citizens who began to notice that the efforts of our Main Street program that had begun in the middle 80s had begun to wane. Our infrastructure, so far as our public buildings, had started to deteriorate, and they realized that it was time to do something to save those structures. We had a very sympathetic council who was seated for our city at the time, and so just a very few citizens within a very short window of time were able to persuade the city council to enact not only the historic preservation ordinance, but coupled with it our buildings and standard ordinances as well. That was the beginning of the City of Paris Historic Preservation Commission, our founding as a CLG community, and the very first baby steps up to what we have today.
0: Well, that's just the audio from those stories that are posted on YouTube and the Texas Historical Commission, but this is radio, and audio is awfully important to us to share with you. Hopefully, we'll get to do this again another morning here on Good Morning Good News on KSST. Thank you for joining us for Good News on the Good Morning Show. 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

0: I'm Tumbleweed Smith. Some words about Texas counties and cities. 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
0: Texas has 254 counties, more than any other state. The reason has to do with the size of the state. The founders of Texas wanted the county seat to be a horseback ride away from anywhere in the county. The largest Texas county is Brewster. The smallest is Delta. Harris has the most population, 5 million. Loving has the least, 64. 89 counties are along the huge perimeter of the state. Most of the counties in Texas are named for men, except Angelina. The name comes from a Caddo woman. Spanish missionaries called her Little Angel. I wrote a column one time about some interesting things about counties and cities. Athens is the county seat of Henderson County. Henderson is in Rusk County. Rusk is in Cherokee County. Cherokee is in San Saba County. Houston is in Harris County. Houston County has Crockett as the county seat. Crockett County has Ozona as the county seat. Austin is in Travis County. The city of Travis is in Falls County. Austin County has Belleville as the county seat. Pecos is not in Pecos County, which has Fort Stockton as the county seat. And there are numerous others. It's amazing what you find when you look through the Texas Almanac. During the Texas sesquicentennial in 1986, I wanted to do something special. And boy, did I. I quit smoking. Very big deal. And since I do 260 programs a year, I decided to do a program from each of the state's 254 counties. I learned a lot.
4: Texas, our Texas, all hail the mighty state.
0: During that year, I heard the state anthem many times in many cities, and it made me glad to be a Texan. I'm Tumbleweed Smith with the Sound.

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1: Here's your KSST KRVA FM weather. Little bit of humid air getting into our area, so we may get a shower or thunderstorm later on today. Mix of sun and clouds, and we're hitting about 90 on the high. Few showers this evening, cloudy overnight, low 70s, and then a few more showers and thunderstorms in the afternoon on Thursday, upper 80s. I'm meteorologist Steve Hamilton on KSST and KRVA FM.
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1: TSN News, I'm Tristan Ryan. Our top story, Texans are losing millions at crypto kiosks.
2: They are found in grocery stores and gas stations and other places. Scammers will direct a victim to convert cash into crypto or else find themselves in some sort of trouble. Once the money is deposited, it's gone. Andrea Earle with AARP Texas says older adults are the prime targets.
3: Because they have, one, more money accrued, and two, it's all new technology and it's something they haven't heard.
2: Last year, more than 1,200 Texans lost nearly $57 million in total, by far the most in the country. AARP Texas wants the state legislature, which convenes in January, to take a hard look at the criminal aspects of these kiosks. Other states have put in regulatory action or banned them altogether. Barbara Schwartz, TSN News.
1: Officials at the White House are applauding the security procedures used during the World Cup matches in North Texas. Andrew Giuliani with the White House Task Force on the FIFA World Cup says keeping everyone safe has been a difficult job for local law enforcement agencies.
4: It's a bear of an issue set, bear of a problem set, and they've handled it with nothing but class.
1: Agencies in North Texas are expected to get more than $51 million in federal reimbursement for their security measures during the World Cup. And congressional Democrats are holding ISIS feet to the fire over the shooting in Houston.
5: The Congressional Hispanic Caucus will hold a hearing in Houston next week. Congresswoman Sylvia Garcia says they need the public's input because the agency is not releasing details and no officers were wearing body cameras.
6: Kristi Noem had assured Congress back in February that they were going to make sure that all agents in the field had body cam cameras.
5: The field hearing will be a way for lawmakers to hear eyewitness accounts of the death of Lorenzo Salgado Arujo. ICE says in a statement he weaponized his vehicle, tried running over ICE agents. They're now told to cease most vehicle stops during immigration enforcement. In San Antonio, Michael Board, TSN News.
1: Some parts of the Hill Country and South Texas could receive another 10 inches of rain through Thursday. Flood watches and warnings continue, with the National Weather Service saying catastrophic flooding is likely as all this rain runs off into rivers and creeks. The governor has declared a disaster in 59 counties. Time now for a TSN business update brought to you by Yasco Equipment. Stock indexes were mostly rising in pre-market trading on Wall Street today, and oil prices rose modestly after Iran threatened to block Middle East energy exports in retaliation for the U.S. resuming its blockade of Iranian ports. Futures for the S&P 500 inched up 0.1% before the opening bell. Futures for the Dow Jones Industrial Average were unchanged. NASDAQ futures climbed 0.5%. Morgan Stanley shares rose 3% in pre-market trading after the bank reported revenue of $21.3 billion in the second quarter and profit of $5.6 billion, on both of which are records. This is TSN News.
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1: The United States has reimposed a naval blockade on Iran and intensified its airstrike campaign in retaliation for Tehran's attacks on ships trying to pass through the Strait of Hormuz. Iranian officials said Wednesday that the American strikes hit an Iranian army barracks, killed at least seven troops, and wounded more than 260 people across the country. President Trump says Immigration and Customs Enforcement should continue traffic stops after recent fatal shootings seem to contradict a new policy to halt them. Trump, writing on social media, ICE is doing doing a great job, one that has to be done. European Commission President Ursula von der Leyen is marking Ukraine Statehood Day in Kyiv by pledging continued military and financial support against Russia's invasion. Heavy downpours are still drenching South Texas with the possibility of dangerous flash floods. The storm began Tuesday with downpours washing out roads and leading to dozens of high water rescues in counties near the Mexico border. Tristan Ryans, thanks for listening to TSN News.
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13: Here's your KSST KRVA FM weather. Little bit of humid air getting into our area, so we may get a shower or thunderstorm later on today. Mix of sun and clouds, and we're hitting about 90 on the high. Few showers this evening, cloudy overnight, low 70s, and then a few more showers and thunderstorms in the afternoon on Thursday, upper 80s. I'm meteorologist Steve Hamilton on KSST and KRVA FM.
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8: The Texas Rangers made several draft picks over the weekend with a focus towards adding pitching to the farm system. Texas used the 16th overall pick on left-handed pitcher Gio Rojas from Stoneman Douglas High School in Florida, the same school as former Cub star Anthony Rizzo. Rojas, at 6'4", is known for his power on the mound with a 98-mile-per-hour fastball and a supporting cast in the slider or sweeper, and lastly the changeup. Command is no issue for Rojas, but how often he uses that changeup will determine how fast he reaches the major leagues. Later in the draft, the Rangers selected infielder Connor Comeau, pitcher Brody Bamilla from Massachusetts, and pitcher Hudson Calhoun from Ole Miss for the first 4 rounds. Texas ended up using 12 of their 20 picks on pitchers, 13 if you include the two-way player Michael Anderson Jr. from Penn State. With your Texas Rangers report, I'm Jet Nelson.
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2: The high-stakes legal tug-of-war over bringing a second Bucky's Travel Center to Colorado is officially headed to a public showdown. The chain has filed a formal appeal with El Paso County after local planning officials hit the brakes on the project by refusing to classify the mega development as a simple convenience store, keeping the high-profile build in administrative limbo. Bucky's recently purchased a 32-acre plot of land along Interstate 25 and County Line Road, roughly 20 miles north of Colorado Springs. The parcel is currently designated under C1 commercial zoning, which permits convenience stores but explicitly bans heavy transit operations like traditional gas stations or truck stops. The proposed footprint is massive even by Texas highway standards: 74,000 square feet of retail space, 120 fueling positions, 790 vehicle parking spaces. Bucky's famously bans 18-wheelers and semi-trucks from its properties. County staff countered that the scale far outpaces anything standard C1 zoning ever intended to cover. The zoning impasse is just the latest chapter in a long localized battle to keep the famous Beaver logo off the Front Range open space. Instead of walking away from the prime interstate real estate, however, the company bypassed the town altogether and took its plan straight to the county level. The battle now moves to the El Paso County Board of Commissioners. A date for the public hearing has not yet been finalized.
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4: Cattle, cotton, and grains all start the day higher. I'm Terry Martin with the Market Update on the Texas Farm Bureau Radio Network. Cattle futures starting higher this morning with August live cattle up 42 cents, 231.85. October up 17 at 227.82. Feeder cattle higher, August up $1.72 at 350.52. September feeders up 90 cents, 345.75. Corn higher with September up 3.5, 442 a bushel. December corn up 3.25, 463.75. Wheat taking a big jump with September Kansas City wheat up 24.5, 702.5. Cotton higher with December up 4 points, 80.91 cents. August West Texas crude up 56 cents at 79.90 a barrel. I'm Kerry Martin on the Texas Farm Bureau Radio Network.
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2: Senator Mitch McConnell's continued absence have complicated the Senate's legislative picture, including the push to make year-round E15 permanent. Graham chaired the Budget Committee and served on Appropriations. Senate Ag Chair John Bozeman notes that while agriculture has a strong interest in the E15 issue, the legislation falls outside of his committee's jurisdiction.
3: The reality is this is not in our portfolio. It's in the Environment Public Works.
2: That committee is chaired by West Virginia Senator Shelley Moore Capito, who supports year-round E15. President Trump has also urged lawmakers to include the provision in a supplemental spending package. Still, supporters say the measure has been waiting long enough.
3: It's one of those things that we simply have to get done. And this is something that lots of people have been working on for many, many years.
2: Supporters remain optimistic, but with changes in Senate leadership and an already crowded legislative agenda, the path to year-round E15 may be more challenging than it appeared just a few weeks ago. With an Ag Minute, I'm Chelsea Wade, TSC News.
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1: TSN News, I'm Alan Skaya. The governor has issued a disaster declaration as a result of all the rain in the Hill Country in South and West Texas. The declaration covers 59 counties, and Greg Abbott says the move will make sure the state can deploy resources quickly. Texas Division of Emergency Management has been working with other agencies like TxDOT, the Texas A&M Forest Service, and Department of State Health Services to coordinate the response. Abbott's office says they've been working 24 hours in the State Emergency Operations Center. Flood watches and warnings continue in the Hill Country and South Texas today. National Weather Service says storms could drop widespread totals of 4 to 8 inches of rain through tomorrow, with some isolated spots getting another 10 inches. And heavy rains over the Uvalde area have caused major flooding and prompted a couple dozen rescues.
2: Emergency crews plucked 24 people from floodwaters and moved them to temporary shelter at the William R. Mitchell Uvalde County Fairplex. That's open for all displaced Uvalde area residents. Water levels continue to rise, and authorities recommend vigilance, but otherwise say avoid unnecessary travel. Road conditions can change quickly. Eric Lycum, TSN News.
1: 30-foot barriers have been installed, have arrived at Big Bend National Park. They're part of the president's border security plan, but even some fellow Texas Republicans say they're not needed.
3: We have what I like to call a God-made barrier, both in Mexico as well as mountain ranges here in the United States.
1: Terrell County Sheriff Thaddeus Cleveland says last week three groups of crossers were caught by a drone. He says he wants that technology to be expanded. The Trump administration is waiving a federal law that was the basis of a lawsuit over the wall that paves the way for construction to start. And Texans could be losing millions at crypto kiosks.
4: They are found in grocery stores and gas stations and other places. Scammers will direct a victim to convert cash into crypto or else find themselves in some sort of trouble. Once the money is deposited, it's gone. Andrea Earle with AARP Texas says older adults are the prime targets.
5: Because they have, one, more money accrued, and two, it's all new technology and it's something they haven't heard.
4: Last year, more than 1,200 Texans lost nearly $57 million in total, by far the most in the country. AARP Texas wants the state legislature, which convenes in January, to take a hard look at the criminal aspects of these kiosks. Other states have put in regulatory action or banned them altogether. Barbara Schwartz, TSN News.
1: Texas has hosted its last World Cup match. Spain beat France 2-0 yesterday in Arlington. More than 70,000 people went to the game, and Dallas City leaders are celebrating all the attention. City manager Kim Tolbert describes the World Cup as a massive opportunity, says these matches will shape Dallas for years to come.
6: For decades, Dallas has been recognized as a center for business, innovation, and opportunity. This summer, the world has also experienced something equally important.
1: She says that includes visitors seeing the city's parks, restaurants, and other attractions. This is TSN News.
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1: U.S. military has put a naval blockade back in place around Iranian ports. Washington is trying to stop Iran's attacks on ships in the Strait of Hormuz. Iran has been retaliating with strikes across the Middle East, and that could push the region toward full-scale war. Iran's government says more than 30 people have been killed this week. 260 others were hurt. The Trump administration has told Immigration and Customs Enforcement to suspend vehicle stops as a result of two deadly shootings in just over a week. An ICE officer shot and killed a man in Maine on Monday. Last week, we had that shooting in Houston. The order from the White House does carve out space for exceptions, like if they're executing a criminal warrant or working with partner agencies. And the president himself, though, posted on Truth Social today saying that ICE officers can continue with vehicle stops. I'm Alan Skaya, TSN News.
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12: Here's your KSST KRVA FM weather. Little bit of humid air getting into our area, so we may get a shower or thunderstorm later on today. Mix of sun and clouds, and we're hitting about 90 on the high. Few showers this evening, cloudy overnight, low 70s, and then a few more showers and thunderstorms in the afternoon on Thursday, upper 80s. I'm meteorologist Steve Hamilton on KSST and KRVA FM.
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0: today's forecast is breezy with abundant sunshine and a great day of feel-good music.
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6: The summer heat in Texas can cause heat stress in your horse. 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I'm Dr. Bob Judd with Texas Vet News on the Texas Farm Bureau Radio Network. The Texas heat this time of year can lead to heat stress in your horse, and the American Quarter Horse Association has some good information about handling and preventing heat stress. Horses produce a large amount of heat through the digestion of feed and muscular activity through exercise, and typically the blood is shunted to the skin where the horse gets rid of the heat. However, in hot weather, blood shunting is not enough, and the primary method of cooling the horse is sweating, and cooling is due to evaporation. If the horse's cooling mechanism is not effective enough in high heat and humidity, heat stress can develop. Signs of heat stress include excessive sweating or less sweating than expected, muscle weakness, stumbling, rapid breathing, and rapid heart rate that persist after exercise. Also, the rectal temperature is usually over 102 degrees and maybe up to 106 degrees. Dehydration also occurs that can be noted with lack of skin elasticity, sunken eyes, tacky membranes, and decreased urination. If the horse continues working, heat stroke can occur. If you believe your horse is developing heat stress, stop riding immediately, find a shade, and call your veterinarian. Use a fan if possible to cool the horse and wet the horse down, starting at the feet and legs, but do not use cold water. Small amounts of water can be offered to drink while waiting on the veterinarian. To determine if your horse should be worked on a hot day, take the outside temperature in Fahrenheit and add it to the relative humidity. If the total is between 130 and 150, the horse will sweat a lot, but should be okay if allowed to drink water. If the sum of the temperature and humidity is greater than 180, the horse should not be exercised. Thanks for listening to today's Texas Vet News. I'm Dr. Bob Judd, and this is the Texas Farm Bureau Radio Network.
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8: Cattle trading mostly lower, while grains and cotton are higher. I'm Kerry Martin with a market update on the Texas Farm Bureau Radio Network. Live cattle trading lower. The August contract down 70 cents, 230.72. The October down $1.25, 226.40. Feeder cattle lower on all except the nearby August. It's up 77 cents, 349.57. September feeders down 10, 344.75. Corn is higher. September up 7.25, 445.75. December corn up 7.5 at 468 a bushel. Big jump on wheat. September Kansas City wheat up 32.5, trading at 710.5. Cotton is higher with the December contract up 58 points, 81.45 cents. August West Texas crude down 20, 79.14 a barrel. I'm Kerry Martin on the Texas Farm Bureau Radio Network.
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2: A Texas Teachers Union is reacting with skepticism to Governor Abbott's new Texas Classroom Commission, warning state leaders that while educator input is vital, the state already has the data it needs to address the crisis facing public schools. Governor Abbott announced the launch of the commission last week, pitching it as a, quote, teacher-led initiative, unquote, designed to place current and retired educators at the center of education policy. Leadership at the Texas American Federation of Teachers, Texas AFT, suggests that creating another commission delays much-needed legislative action. Kelsey King, a government relations and policy analyst for Texas AFT, emphasized that the issue plaguing the state's education system, ranging from severe teacher shortages to budget shortfalls, are well documented. She called on lawmakers to prioritize immediate implementation over further study. Union members point to the state's 2023 Teacher Vacancy Task Force, which spent nearly a year compiling extensive policy recommendations aimed at expanding educator pipelines, adjusting teacher work loads and increasing pay. Many of those findings, Texas AFT says, remain largely unimplemented after back-to-back legislation sessions dominated by political debates over private school vouchers. The key elements of student and teacher success, competitive salaries, sustainable classroom sizes, and robust school funding.
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12: 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It appears by its own numbers, the U.S. government seems insolvent. 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
1: TSN News. I'm Alan Skye. Some parts of the Hill Country in South Texas could receive another 10 inches of rain through Thursday. Flood watches and warnings continue, with the National Weather Service saying catastrophic flooding is likely as all this rain runs off into rivers and creeks. The governor has declared a disaster in 59 counties. Greg Abbott says Texas is ready to respond quickly and effectively, but he also says people need to keep listening to local forecasts, keep emergency supplies ready, and avoid driving through flooded areas. Heavy rain over the Uvalde area has caused major flooding and led to a couple dozen rescues.
2: Emergency crews plucked 24 people from floodwaters and moved them to temporary shelter at the William R. Mitchell Uvalde County Fairplex. That's open for all displaced Uvalde area residents. Water levels continue to rise, and authorities recommend vigilance, but otherwise say avoid unnecessary travel. Road conditions can change quickly. Eric Lycum, TSN News.
1: Texas Lieutenant Governor says he will not back down in his crusade against THC.
3: The hemp industry is not backing down either. Their newly released report found that tobacco and alcohol cause more problems in the state than the products containing THC.
4: The tobacco and alcohol industries donate generously, and so perhaps it's just the price of admission or something.
3: Cynthia Cabrera with the Texas Hemp Business Council questions why there are interim legislative hearings on THC. She argues that it hurts the state's business-friendly image to target an industry that's adding more than $1 billion to the state's economy. In San Antonio, Michael Board, TSN News.
1: A Texas experience with the World Cup has now come to an end. Spain beat France 2-0 yesterday at a semifinal in Arlington. That match drew more than 70,000 people and was the last of nine matches in the Metroplex. Houston had seven. Spain's now going to play the winner of today's England-Argentina match in the final this weekend in New Jersey. And if you've got $10 million burning a hole in your pocket, you could own a piece of soccer history. The Hand of God ball from the 1986 World Cup will soon go up for bid at Heritage Auctions in Dallas. Mike Provencel says he hopes the person who buys the ball will want to put it on display.
5: That's the great thing about collectibles, especially sports collectibles. They inspire this passion and nostalgia for fans of all kinds.
1: The ball was used by Argentina's Diego Maradona when he scored a goal against England in the 1986 World Cup. He later acknowledged he touched the ball with his hand when he scored it. The referees just didn't see it. If you don't like soccer, the auction also includes stuff from other sports like a 1909 Honus Wagner baseball card and Hulk Hogan's heavyweight championship belt. Texas has lost a big customer for livestock. Canada has suspended a whole list of animals from Texas because of New World screwworm. They will not allow imports of horses, pigs, cattle, sheep, and others. Canada will still take animals from other states, but they cannot go through Texas for 3 weeks before they enter the country. This is TSN News.

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2: Iran is threatening to stop energy exports from the Middle East as the U.S. has put a naval blockade back in place. U.S. has intensified airstrikes as retaliation for Iran's attacks on ships trying to pass through the Strait of Hormuz. You might have noticed at the pump, too, oil prices are climbing. Price of West Texas Intermediate jumped from $71 last Friday to $80 now. The White House says the Trump administration has told Immigration and Customs Enforcement to suspend traffic stops. ICE has been involved in two deadly shootings in just over a week. The order from the White House does include exceptions if they're executing a criminal warrant or working with other agencies. But just after the announcement from the administration, the president may have contradicted the policy. Donald Trump posted on Truth Social, ICE should continue traffic stops, writing, "We cannot give up one of their most effective crime-fighting tools." Head of the European Commission is visiting Kyiv to celebrate Ukraine's statehood today. She's pledging to continue military and financial support against Russia's invasion. I'm Alan Skaya, TSN News.
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5: Here's your KSST KRVA FM weather. Little bit of humid air getting into our area, so we may get a shower or thunderstorm later on today. Mix of sun and clouds, and we're hitting about 90 on the high. Few showers this evening, cloudy overnight, low 70s, and then a few more showers and thunderstorms in the afternoon on Thursday, upper 80s. I'm meteorologist Steve Hamilton on KSST and KRVA FM.
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7: Cattle mostly lower, grains and cotton higher. I'm Kerry Martin with a market update on the Texas Farm Bureau Radio Network. Cattle futures trading mostly lower with August live cattle down 60 cents, 230.82. The October down $1.17, 226.47. Feeder cattle lower on all except the nearby August. It's up 87 cents, 349.67. September feeders down 2, 344.82. Corn higher with September up 8 3/4, 447 1/4. December corn up 8 1/2, 469 a bushel. Huge jump on wheat with September Kansas City wheat up 41 1/2, trading at 719 1/2. Cotton higher with new crop December up 125 points, 82.12 cents. August West Texas crude down 53, 78.81 a barrel. I'm Kerry Martin on the Texas Farm Bureau Radio Network.
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0: Radio Network. A number of representatives in the cattle industry are meeting in Aurora, Colorado, just outside of Denver this week, to talk about the issues impacting the cattle industry. Joining us from Aurora is Sigrid Johannes. She is Executive Director for Government Affairs for the National Cattlemen's Beef Association. And Sigrid, what are some of the hot issues that folks are talking about there?
1: Certainly, I think animal health issues, Emerald Screwworm, is very high on the list right now. We've got Farm Bill kind of stalled out in Washington right now, as well as a surface transportation bill. And of course, we've always got pretty interesting statements coming out of this White House when it comes to trade. Feels like hardly a month goes by now where we don't have some new idea being floated with regards to loosening up the restrictions on imported beef.
0: Certainly, New World screwworms are a hot topic in Texas ever since June the 3rd. Cattlemen there from Texas and elsewhere are concerned about those.
1: No, absolutely. As you said, we're about 6 weeks now into our actual confirmed outbreak in the United States. 35 cases have been confirmed. About 19 of those are still considered active. And I think it's really important, Tom, to focus on some of the things that are going well here. There's been a lot of criticism of USDA over the last couple of weeks, a lot of thoughts of, you know, how could we be doing better or should we have been more prepared? And we were prepared this summer when it actually arrived because of the work that USDA did, and also in particular the Texas Animal Health Commission as well. Today, we have a good solid supply of sterile flies. Obviously, we need more. We've got a new plant come online in Matapa, Mexico, just a couple weeks ago. It's, you know, going to have to hold us over here until we have that big facility in South Texas, more airfield, producing the true numbers that we're going to need here to be able to talk about eradication.
0: That is Sigrid Johannes with the National Cattlemen's Beef Association. I'm Tom Nicoletti for the Texas Farm Bureau Radio Network.
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2: 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He worked with local ranchers Larry and Colette Young of the 1024 Ranch to make the donation happen. Maxwell realized that quality protein is the toughest commodity for food banks to acquire. The Hopkins County Community Chest in Sulphur Springs serves as a vital lifeline for local families facing hardship and food insecurity. Heather White's the executive director, and she partners closely with the Northeast Texas Food Bank. They distribute hundreds of thousands of pounds of fresh, nutritious food each year. They also coordinate dedicated senior nutrition programs to ensure no neighbor in the community has to go hungry. Beef, chicken, pork, and other forms of protein are always in short supply, making the 1,000-pound donation of the quality beef very important to the recipients of the community chest. Maxwell encouraging others to do the same by donating what they can or volunteering. 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
3: I'm Jet Nelson with your Texas Rangers report. The Rangers have some time off for the All-Star break, so let's take a look at the newest draft picks from over the weekend. Details are coming up next.
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3: The Texas Rangers made several draft picks over the weekend with a focus towards adding pitching to the farm system. Texas used the 16th overall pick on left-handed pitcher Gio Rojas from Stoneman Douglas High School in Florida, the same school as former Cub star Anthony Rizzo. Rojas, at 6'4", is known for his power on the mound with a 98-mile-per-hour fastball and a supporting cast in the slider or sweeper, and lastly the changeup. Command is no issue for Rojas, but how often he uses that changeup will determine how fast he reaches the major leagues. Later in the draft, the Rangers selected infielder Connor Comeau, pitcher Brody Bamilla from Massachusetts, and pitcher Hudson Calhoun from Ole Miss for the first four rounds. Texas ended up using 12 of their 20 picks on pitchers, 13 if you include the two-way player Michael Anderson Jr. from Penn State. With your Texas Rangers report, I'm Jet Nelson.
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8: I'm David Johnson with a Wall Street update. A real mixed day on Wall Street today. The Dow Industrials average has been pretty well flat, being offset by big gains and Goldman Sachs and big losses in IBM. Crude oil price is back to the real focus, and that's because of news coming out of the Middle East. Crude's been above 80, but has slipped back towards 79, but still is sharply higher, especially after those gains yesterday. Maybe the more important thing, believe it or not, for Wall Street is interest rates and inflation. The inflation numbers came out today. This is retail inflation, and it was well below expected. The consumer price index core rate, taking out food and energy, was unchanged. And the year-over-year numbers were well below what everybody thought they were going to be. And this has been the real focus for the Fed. In fact, just recently, as 24 hours ago, one Fed governor said, we're probably going to have to hike interest rates and these numbers are bad. They were good. I'm David Johnson.
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1: Of the naval blockade of its ports in the Strait of Hormuz. I'm Barbara Schwartz, TSN News.

0: News. I'm Barbara Schwartz, and this is the Midday Report for Wednesday, July 15. Heavy rains are causing flooding issues for parts of South Texas and the Hill Country. Russell Scott reports some areas have had over a foot of rain.
1: The heaviest rainfall has been south and west of San Antonio. National Weather Service meteorologist Monty Cook says Uvalde got close to another 8 inches of rain overnight, and that's on top of the rain they got Monday and Tuesday.
2: Overall, it's probably, you know, maybe a 15, 16-inch two-day total somewhere. Likely to be found over Uvalde by the time we get to daylight.
1: Uvalde's already had 24 high water rescues, and they've opened a shelter for those flooded out of their homes. Another 8 inches of rain also fell in Kinney County, and that's causing a rise in the Nueces River, and more rain is forecast for both areas. Russell Scott, TSN News.
0: State Rep Don McLaughlin warning residents, this rain's not done.
3: But the rain's going to come back tonight, it looks like, with a vengeance again. So I would urge caution. Right now, we had that storm setting north of us this morning. So the rivers and the creeks are going to be coming up, and they're going to be coming up again with a vengeance. So we would everybody to use caution.
0: And parts of Highway 90 through Uvalde County and Main Street flooded out yesterday. Congressional Democrats holding ICE's feet to the fire over the deadly shooting in Houston.
4: The Congressional Hispanic Caucus will hold a hearing in Houston next week. Congresswoman Sylvia Garcia says they need the public's input because the agency is not releasing details and no officers were wearing body cameras.
5: Christine Young had assured Congress back in February that they were going to make sure that all agents in the field had body cam cameras.
4: The field hearing will be a way for lawmakers to hear eyewitness accounts of the death of Lorenzo Salgado Arujo. ICE says in a statement he weaponized his vehicle, tried running over ICE agents. They're now told to cease most vehicle stops during immigration enforcement. In San Antonio, Michael Board, TSN News.
0: Giant 30-foot steel border wall panels have arrived at Big Bend National Park, the latest target of the Trump administration's border security plan, not sitting well with some Texas Republicans, say they don't need them.
6: We have what I like to call a God-made barrier, both in Mexico as well as mountain ranges here in the United States.
0: West Texas Sheriff Thaddeus Cleveland says last week three groups of crossers were caught by drone. He wants to see that technology expanded. The Trump administration waiving a federal law that was the basis of a lawsuit over the wall. We told you last week that some Fort Worth City Council members called for a temporary moratorium on new data center developments. The city says the full council will now consider the moratorium process at a meeting next month.
7: City staff say they will continue to review public feedback from a recent online survey, a public meeting, and comments from its July 8th Zoning Commission meeting where support for stronger regulations were made. Updated proposed regulations will go before the City Council at its work session scheduled for August 4th. Council members are also expected to consider starting the legal process for a moratorium on new data center development applications at their August 11th meeting. If approved, the action would begin a state-required public hearing process with a final vote on a moratorium not expected until December. City staff say they will continue to work with residents, stakeholders, and the Council to develop regulations that protect the quality of life in Fort Worth. Emily Capetillo, TSN News.
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8: Libraries are funded by your taxes as an investment, not a luxury, in order to serve the public. 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We do all this because Sulphur Springs decided to put its tax dollars toward a resource that is part of the public good. Thank you, Sulphur Springs.
9: The Hopkins County Veterans Memorial was erected in the center of Sulphur Springs to honor the men and women who have served our country. This beautiful granite memorial is designed to include at least 10,000 names. Is your veteran's name on the wall? 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
10: At Council.
0: Governor Abbott says the new Texas Classroom Commission will provide education policy recommendations for next year's legislative session, but some members of the Texas American Federation of Teachers are not convinced. Kelsey Kling with Texas AFT says teachers have been surveyed in the past, but lawmakers have not used their suggestions.
11: There is certainly room for new information to come out and new recommendations to be made, but the fact that we're getting this new commission basically less than 6 months before a new legislative session feels a little little bit like lip service.
0: The number of teachers in Texas who've left the profession spiked in 22 and has remained above 12%. The commission will be led by former teacher Courtney Boswell McDonald of Kerrville, currently the chair of the State Board for Educator Certification. A newly released hemp industry report slamming a push in Texas to ban all products containing THC. It found that tobacco and alcohol cause more problems in the state.
10: The Lieutenant Governor and Senator Charles Perry appear to be very supportive of the tobacco and alcohol industries because they never say anything negative about them.
0: Cynthia Cabrera with Texas Hemp Business Council questions why there are interim legislative hearings on THC, argues that it hurts the state's business-friendly image to target an industry that's adding more than $1 billion to the state's economy. Commercial shrimping season opens tonight for state and federal waters in the Gulf, starts 30 minutes after sunset. Texas Parks and Wildlife Department uses data collected in June to set a date that maximizes benefits to the shrimp industry. We spoke to some people at the Fan Fest in Dallas who say they're sad about the World Cup leaving North Texas because it gave them a chance to see people from all over the world, something they say wouldn't have been possible without the giant tournament.
12: It's really nice to see like different types of culture. Like I was riding the dart today and you could see some people from Europe in there and even like at local places, because I'm over more like Richardson, even over there you could see people from other countries visiting.
0: And says he was skeptical at first the idea of a fan fest at Fair Park, but it was great. And a tiny family-run boot shop in Texas, now famous thanks to Norwegian soccer star Erling Haaland. He was seen carrying a taxidermy raccoon hugging a whiskey bottle, which was bought during the World Cup, on a visit to Wild Bill's Western store.
13: For all of us, this has been so awesome. I can't even begin to tell you.
0: The store's Julie Newport says a photo of Holland with the raccoon has gone viral. It's now sold out, but a T-shirt he wears, which reads, Y'all can kiss my Dallas, is still for sale. And I guess that takes us right into sports.
14: I'm Adam C., and this is your Nooncast. The World Cup semifinals began yesterday in Dallas with Spain beating France comfortably, final score 2-0. Spain completely dismantled France from the beginning, stifling the triple threat of Kylian Mbappe, Ousmane Dembele, and Michael Olise. The first goal came in the 22nd minute off a penalty kick from Mikel Oyarzabal. This goal was Mikel's 14th in this international season, breaking David Villa's record of 13 set in 2008. Next half, in the 58th minute, right back Pedro Porro netted a goal in the bottom right corner to put Spain up 2 and take the wind out of France's sails. With a win, Spain advances to the finals for the first time since 2010, which is when they won their first and only World Cup title. They'll face the winner of Argentina and England, which takes place this afternoon in Atlanta, kickoff at 2. As for the final, that will also be this Sunday in New York, New Jersey Stadium. Kickoff for that game will also be at 2. All remaining games will have coverage provided by Fox. The All-Star game was played last night, and the Houston Astros had one player in the starting lineup. Yordan Alvarez was selected as the starting designated hitter, and he lived up to the name, getting the first base knock of the game in the top of the first inning.
15: Sanchez turns and throws. Alvarez smokes one up the middle, and he's got a base hit. First base runner of the game is Yordan Alvarez.
14: Call courtesy of Joe Davis and Fox. With the All-Star break winding down, it's almost time for the Astros to return to action for the second half of the season. Their next game will be this Friday to begin a home series against the Baltimore Orioles. First pitch for this Friday is set for 7:10, and coverage will be provided by the Space City Home Network. With your Nooncast, I'm Adam C.
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18: 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The late Bill Bradford collected the tales of the past. He, with his extensive collection, created the History and Heritage Files. Today, KSST maintains this tradition by continuing to air Bradford's extensive accumulation of day and history files. Be sure to catch the program each day during the noon hour for education and entertainment. And hear some of your old friends here on KSST 1230 AM, Sulphur Springs, Texas.
0: On Capitol Hill grilling Acting Attorney General Todd Blanche in a confirmation hearing to make the position permanent. The proceedings include questioning the president's ill-fated anti-weaponization fund that Congress all but shut down. During a hearing in front of the Senate Select Committee on Intelligence, Director of National Intelligence, nominee Jay Clayton faced tough grilling from lawmakers on topics including subpoenas issued to New York Times journalists over their reporting on security concerns over the new Qatari-gifted Air Force One. Iran targeting U.S. interests in the Middle East following the latest wave of military strikes and the resumption of the naval blockage of its ports in the Strait of Hormuz. President Trump said the U.S. could continue military actions against Iran until Tehran returns to negotiations. President Trump heads to Army War College today in Pennsylvania with a message for America's defense industry, and that is build more weapons faster. The European Union's top official has signed an agreement to move forward on joint weapons production deal with Ukraine. The EU views Ukraine's fight against Russia as crucial for the continent's defense.
19: The Perryman Report on TSN. The USMCA review is underway. Economist Dr. Ray Perryman says the pact has been very positive for the U.S., Canada, and Mexico, keeping most goods tariff-free and supporting key supply chains like autos and electronics.
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2: Let's recap our top story. Some parts of the Hill Country, South Texas, get another 10 inches of rain to tomorrow. Flood watches and warnings continue with the National Weather Service saying catastrophic flooding is likely as all this rain runs off into creeks and rivers.
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8: With an Ag Minute, I'm Chelsea Wade. The National Cotton Council Southeast Producer Information Exchange Tour is underway this week, bringing together cotton growers from across the Cotton Belt, including three producers from VanCourt, Roscoe, and Abilene. The program runs through Friday and gives participants an up-close look at farming practices across the Southeast. Along the way, growers are visiting farms, research facilities, and agribusiness operations while sharing ideas on irrigation, pest management, technology, and sustainability. Organizers say the tour is designed to help producers take home new ideas that can improve efficiency, yields, and fiber quality on their own operations. And business leaders, government officials, and logistics experts from the U.S. and Mexico are gathering in Laredo for the Port Laredo Global Trade Summit. The event focuses on strengthening cross-border commerce, improving supply chains, expanding infrastructure, and exploring new technologies like artificial intelligence and automation. Billions of dollars in trade move between the U.S. and Mexico at the Laredo port each year. This has been an Ag Minute. I'm Chelsea Wade, TSC News.
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4: Time now for obituary news and funeral notices, brought to you as a public service to our listeners and by West Oaks Funeral Home, a name you can trust. In obituary news, visitation for Stanley Robert Stan Kent, age 77, of Brashear, will be held from 5 to 7 p.m. Friday, July 17th at Murray Owosky. Mr. Kent passed away peacefully on July 7th. He was born April 14, 49 in St. Louis, Missouri, to Blanche Motley Chaplin and Chester Harry Chaplin. His father passed away from polio when Stan was an infant. In 51, his mother married Roy Wing Kent in Mexico, Missouri, who lovingly adopted Stan and his older brother Ronald and welcomed them into the Kent family. Stan grew up in Mexico, Missouri, where he graduated from Mexico High School in 67. During his school years, he proudly served as a trainer for the Mexico High School football, continuing a meaningful family connection to the school. Stan earned a Bachelor's of Science in Accounting from Kansas State University in 72. Driven by a lifelong passion for design, he later returned to Kansas State University to earn his Bachelor's in Architecture in 89. He went on to enjoy a distinguished career as an architect and profession he practiced with dedication and pride for more than 30 years, retiring in 2015. Stan married the love of his life, Nancy Harvo, on May 2nd, 87. Together, they built a life filled with love, adventure, horses, and lots of dogs. They lived for many years in Rose Hill, Kansas, before retiring to Brashear, Texas. Nancy preceded Stan in death March 15th, 2026. He was an active member of several Rotary clubs, including Sulphur Springs Rotary Club. He was always ready with a joke or a clever one-liner, believing there was no better gift than making someone laugh. Survived by his brother, Ron Kent of Mexico, Missouri, sister Elizabeth Liz Kent Carnahan, and husband Gary Carnahan of Newman, Georgia, and many, many nephews and nieces. In lieu of flowers, memorials should be made to the Hearts of Life Animal Rescue in Stan's memory. Funeral service for Roland Keith Spivey, age 60, will be held at 12 p.m. Saturday, July 18th at Leek Street Church of Christ. Visitation will be held 1 hour prior to the service at 11 a.m., and interment will follow at Pleasant Hill Cemetery. Mr. Spivey passed away Wednesday, July 8th in Sulphur Springs. Graveside interment for Kathy Ann Williams, age 71, of Kaufman, will be held at a later date. Mrs. Williams passed away at Presbyterian Hospital of Kaufman Friday, July 10th. Kathy was born February 5th, 55 in Sulphur Springs to the late James and Esamante Jones Williams. Kathy was a retired construction equipment operator who dedicated many years to her profession. She also gave generously of her time as a volunteer with the Red Cross, reflecting her compassionate spirit and commitment to helping others. Kathy is survived by her children, Rodney Hyatt II and wife Eshie, Tina Hodson and husband Chris, Kathy Weber and husband Melvin, and many, many grandchildren. Preceded to death by her parents, brother David Williams, Gary Williams, granddaughter Jamie Perkins, and aunt Shirley Story. 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
4: KSST has been reporting the news for Sulphur Springs and Hopkins County since 1947. We couldn't look to the future without remembering our past. 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
6: These are the History and Heritage Files for the 15th day of July. Sunrise 6:25 a.m., sunset 8:32 p.m., typical low about 71, typical high 94 plus. On this day in 1959, it got up to 106 sizzling degrees and did the same thing, same day, 2 years later. And it was on this day in the year 1918 that Private Walter F. Kincaid, the son of Mattie and George Kincaid of Sulphur Springs, was killed in what the Hopkins County Echo called a great battle in France. He was the first Hopkins County soldier to die in combat in World War I. On this day in 1973, KSST reported Sanitation Department worker Jimmy Mitchell had been hospitalized after lightning struck near him. And on this day in 1914, the 25th Old Settlers three-day reunion got underway at the Oak Park, 4 miles north of Sulphur Springs. The White Oak Band, a rural music organization, provided the entertainment. W.D. Beale was the general manager of the reunion. Dr. J.P. Kickerson of Tazewell was president. Captain Bill Branham of Emblem was VP, and L.E. Tier of Sulphur Springs was secretary. On this day in 1957, Old Douglas School opened for their summer term. On this day in 1968, the United Fund goal was set at $33,000. Ian Ashcroft, general chairman. And on this day in 1994, shortly after midnight, it started raining, and before it was over that morning, it had rained 6 to 8 inches in Sulphur Springs and Hopkins County, and practically everything was a swamp. And it was in 1988 on this day, the Hopkins County Dixie Bells were swinging for the fences in the state tourney.
7: That's got a chance. Way back. It's gone for Denise Bryan. Two-run homer for Denise Bryan. Two-run homer. And it is now 14-6.
6: And would you believe in the same inning?
7: Simmons pitch to Bryan. Is hit deep down the line and left. Way back. It is going. It's a grand slam home run for Denise Bryan. She's got two. One two-run homer and one grand slam. How long do you think it's been since someone has had two home runs in one inning?
8: I don't know. I've never heard of that.
9: Jamie Harris. Shelley Neal. Laura King. Lisa Dickey. Terry Hill. Sharon Hurd. Leslie Cook. Amy Dickey. Elaine Robinson. Kristen Irvin.
10: Who are you?
9: Denise Bryan.
10: I think you've got something for
11: her. Oh, yes, I do. Denise, I have the great pleasure of presenting you with your home run balls. The first one is for your first home run, and the second one gives me great pleasure and honor to present this to you. It's a grand slam home run.
9: Thank you.
11: Congratulations. Well game, well played.
6: That's the day of KSST News. From the Heritage Files.
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4: 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It's all happening Saturday, August 15th at Buford Park here in Sulphur Springs. 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The annual garage sale at Heritage Park here in Sulphur Springs is happening July 17th, starting at 8 a.m. and finishing July 18th. 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It's over there at 416 North Jackson here in Sulphur Springs. For more information, give them a call at 903-885-2387 or visit their website, hopkinsmuseum.org. Coming up, look out, it's the Shrek Musical. That's right. It's happening July 31st and going all the way through August 2nd. $12 advance door purchase. It's being put on by that Shining Star Texas. You can find out more at shiningstartx.com. It's all happening at the Sulphur Springs ISD Auditorium. That's on 1200 Houston Street. 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
17: 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I'm Chad Young. Welcome to your Wednesday, and get ready for all the news from around Sulphur Springs and Hopkins County, brought to you by the KSST News team. 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
17: The price of a first-class forever stamp has just increased to 82 cents. The U.S. Postal Service trying to cover higher operating costs and lower mail volume. The 4 cent or 5% increase, just the latest of the 8 price increases from the year 2021. The basic price for sending that 1 ounce letter has doubled since the year 2007. The additional ounce price rising over the years as well, but remains unchanged at 29 cents during this latest round of price increases. You're supposed to add one of those additional ounce stamps for every extra ounce over 1 ounce, up to the maximum first-class letter limit, which is 3.5 ounces. Somebody's going to have to explain the math on that one to me. The luxury of having Postal Service employee come directly to your house most days to pick up or deliver mail, certainly becoming more expensive. Since they started rule-free delivery all the way back July 1902, bringing that direct mail delivery to rural farm families, the United States Postal Service, actually a year older than our country, being formed July 1775, that first postmaster, Benjamin Franklin, couldn't have dreamed of the changes that the Postal Service would have to make over the years to service 158 million residential addresses, 12.5 million business addresses, and to keep up with the times, they have to keep raising the price of those stamps. More statewide support against building new data centers, as a group of Central Texas elected officials are calling for a statewide moratorium on new data center developments until additional regulations are in place. State Representative Vicki Goodwin, who's the Democratic nominee for lieutenant governor, hosted a press conference this week urging a pause in approvals of new data centers while new safeguards are considered relating to water use, electricity demand, and community impacts. The current lieutenant governor, Dan Patrick, has asked the Texas Senate to study how to manage data center growth while balancing economic benefits with impacts on water, infrastructure, and again, local communities. Governor Greg Abbott has called for limiting new developments in rural Texas, as well as eliminating tax incentives for the industry. Those folks wanting to build the data centers, of course, argue that a statewide moratorium could have significant economic consequences. It seems that the data centers, municipalities, and its citizens are all at odds all over the state of Texas, mostly from the fear and lack of knowledge of what exactly the impact will be, and that lack of knowledge and lack of transparency coming from an industry touting that they support artificial intelligence and wider access to information.
19: There will be no turning back the clock if the U.S. House of Representatives has its way. The House passed a bill Tuesday that would make daylight saving time permanent. Proponents, including the White House, argued the change would provide more daylight during the times that Americans are most active. The vote was 308 to 117. States could opt out if their respective legislatures act to do so before the bill's enactment. The Senate would also have to pass the bill before it could be signed into law. Detractors say permanent daylight saving time would lead to darker and potentially more hazardous winter mornings, where children will be waiting for school buses and parents will be driving to work in darkness. A 2025 poll from the Associated Press and the Center for Public Affairs Research shows that if they had to choose one option for the entire country to use, more than half of adults, 56%, prefer making daylight saving time permanent, with less light in the morning and more light in the evening. About 4 in 10 prefer standard time, with more light in the morning and less in the evening. If the act becomes law and Texas chooses to remain on daylight saving time, sunrise in Sulphur Springs on December 21st, the winter solstice, would be about 7:45 a.m., and sunset would be about 5:45. One person died Tuesday in a plane crash just west of Canton in nearby Van Zandt County. KLTV Television reports the National Transportation Safety Board, NTSB, officials are investigating the accident. Department of Public Safety spokesperson Chris Williamson said troopers responded to the scene near Farm Road 3227 and Van Zandt County Road 2512 around 1:50 p.m. Tuesday. The NTSB said the crashed plane was a Luscombe 8A airplane. If you have a child in football, cross country, or marching band, there's a new heat rule to know about. Beginning August 1st, every UIL school must use wet bulb globe temperature, or WBGT, readings to monitor outdoor conditions. Unlike the heat index, WBGT also factors in humidity, wind, and direct sunlight. Coaches will have to check conditions before practice and every 30 minutes after that. Depending on the reading, schools may have to shorten workouts, remove pads, increase water breaks, or cancel outdoor activities altogether. The goal is to reduce the risk of heat-related illnesses as Texas heads into another scorching season of preseason practices. KSST News.
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19: In the recent NBA draft, the Dallas Mavericks traded with the L.A. Lakers to take little-known Russian player Vsevolod Ishenko with the 56th pick. He's a 6'8 forward known for his shooting ability. NBA Draft.net compares him to Bogdan Bogdanovic, the 10-year Serbian veteran, now with the Houston Rockets, who has averaged 28 points a game in his career. In the Mavericks' 96-88 NBA Summer League win over Memphis Monday night, Ishenko scored 6 points and had 5 rebounds. Recently hired Mavericks assistant coach Joe Boylan is coaching the Summer League team. He liked Ishenko's defense in the game.
20: Absolutely. Seva was an unsung hero tonight. I don't know what the box score said, but I know his impact was absolutely imperative tonight. He guarded one of the best players at Summer League and gave him hell. He was physical, into his body, competing, battling catches, pushing catches out. Was really happy with his care factor, his effort, and like you said, his physicality. He's not afraid of a physical interaction.
19: NBA Draft.net says the 6'8", 220-pound Ishenko is one of the more intriguing international sleepers in the 2026 NBA Draft. The Mavericks play Oklahoma City at 3 p.m. Thursday in Las Vegas. At the recent Big 12 football media days in Frisco, Baylor head coach Dave Aranda discussed rebuilding the Bears to conference and national contention. The Bears are hoping their defense will be greatly improved under new defensive coordinator Joe Klanderman. Aranda says it won't be easy because of the great quarterbacks in the Big 12.
21: Well, I think one of the things that makes it difficult to be on the defensive side is that these quarterbacks can run. And so they can beat you throwing it, they can beat you running it, and then there's a street smarts that I really think is true with Big 12 quarterbacks especially. They may not have the size and the length and all the things. Some of them do, but then some of them are just ballers. And you put them on a field, and they can see the field, and they can respond in a way where they're making plays, and they're making something out of nothing. You know, I think from a defensive perspective, when a guy can beat you with his legs, as well as, hey, he's too far off, I'm going to spit the ball out here, or, hey, I'm going to check out of this, I'm going to get into that, and he's operating at that level, it's difficult to defend.
19: The Bears went 5-7 last season and 3-6 in conference play. They opened the 2026 season on Saturday, September 5th against Auburn at Atlanta. Listen for news, weather, and sports around the clock on KSST.
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17: Taking a look at today's weather, still a 40% chance of rain. We could see some showers this afternoon. 89 degrees will be our high. Light winds out of the southwest, 5 to 10 miles per hour. Those overnight lows still dipping down into the low 70s tonight. 88 will be your high tomorrow with a lingering 20% chance of rain. Overnight low Thursday night, 75 degrees. Friday's high temperature back into the 90s, 93 degrees. Winds picking up out of the south-southwest, 10 to 15 miles per hour. Overnight low Friday night, 75 degrees. Some typical July temperatures for your weekend. High temperature Saturday, 95 degrees, 98 on Sunday. The wind staying about 10 to 15 miles per hour out of the southwest. And our overnight lows creeping up into the mid to upper 70s. Rain chances will be mostly gone by the weekend. And then Monday, we'll start the week off with a high temperature, 99 degrees. As the typical July high temperatures come back, we could hit 100 degrees again early next week. But either way, those high temps will be in the upper 90s at least. And in that extended forecast for next week, rain chances only about 10% each day as we see hot, dry weather return to Hopkins County. 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
1: It's another Ag News update. 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
1: U.S. wheat export inspections nearly tripled during the week that ended July 9th. Corn shipments remained ahead of last year. USDA reporting the wheat inspections near 13.7 million bushels, corn at 60.6, soybeans at 15.4. Who's the largest overall grain buyer? Mexico. China, though, continuing to support soybean demand. National Cattlemen's Beef Association, NCBA, says advanced planning is helping agencies respond to New World screwworm, although wildlife surveillance remains difficult. Matt Erickson with Terrain says hog producers remain profitable, but projected margins have narrowed to about $13 to $15 per head as weaker hog prices outweigh lower feed cost. USDA also says 10 more companies adopting voluntary product of USA label, and StoneX Brazil projects corn ethanol output at 11 billion liters, 30% of national ethanol production. Brazil considering a higher gasoline blend. This is another Ag News update.
23: With Agriculture Today, here's Tony St. James.
2: Retail pork demand enters quarter three 2026 slightly bearish.
1: Matt Erickson is a senior analyst with Terrain.
2: The first quarter retail pork demand index, per the Livestock Marketing Information Center, slipped to 93, down from the pandemic high of 123 in 2022 and below the stronger post-pandemic demand environment. The recent softness suggests domestic retail demand is more of a downside risk than an upside catalyst, particularly as wage growth has lagged inflation since April, keeping consumers price sensitive at the meat case. Elevated fuel prices add another headwind by reducing discretionary spending and raising distribution costs, which can pressure both retail movement and margins across the pork complex. Household balance sheet strength is helping to temper, but not eliminate, downside risk, even as financial conditions continue to support beef demand at the upper end of the protein complex. Along with a resilient job market, that support could help explain why meat demand for certain cuts is holding up, despite ongoing pressure on real incomes for lower and middle income consumers. Relative meat prices remain one of the more constructive offsets for pork demand heading into quarter three, but they also help explain why beef demand has remained resilient despite elevated prices. Beef is expensive relative to pork, with the beef to pork ratio at 1.93, well above the 5-year average of 1.58 and 10-year average of 1.55. Beef is similarly elevated versus broilers at 3.9 compared with the longer run averages near 3.2 to 3.1. Even so, beef demand has held up, supported by stronger purchasing power among higher income consumers and broader wealth effects. While these wide spreads create a clear value advantage for pork, particularly during the summer grilling season, the trade down from beef is likely to be incremental rather than broad based. However, pork's advantage is far less pronounced versus poultry. The pork to broiler ratio sits at 2.03, essentially aligned with its 5 and 10 year averages, indicating pork is not gaining meaningful ground on chicken from a value perspective. This keeps poultry firmly positioned as the primary competitor for budget conscious consumers, particularly in an environment where real wage growth has lagged inflation and inflation remains sticky. Overall, the quarter three 2026 demand outlook is mixed, but modestly tilted to the downside. Elevated beef prices create some substitution opportunities into pork, but those gains are likely to be limited, as beef demand remains resilient at the high end and poultry continues to anchor the value segment. Without a stronger improvement in real purchasing power, domestic retail demand is more likely to cap upside rather than drive a sustained rally in hog and pork prices. In this environment, active margin management is critical. Producers may want to lock in positive margins when available, particularly in stronger seasonal windows, by pairing hog revenue protection with feed cost coverage. Options strategies can be especially useful, allowing producers to protect downside risk while maintaining upside flexibility. An incremental, layered approach to hedging can help reduce timing risk and improve overall outcomes. In addition, producers may benefit from focusing on the full margin rather than individual prices, ensuring that hog revenue, feed costs, pig values, and basis are managed together. Basis risk, in particular, can become more impactful when margins are thin, making it important to monitor local market conditions alongside futures.
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1: TSN News, I'm Tristan Ryans. Heavy rains are causing flood issues for parts of South Texas and the Hill Country. Russell Scott reports some areas have had more than a foot of rain.
2: The heaviest rainfall has been south and west of San Antonio. National Weather Service meteorologist Monty Cook says Uvalde got close to another 8 inches of rain overnight, and that's on top of the rain they got Monday and Tuesday.
3: Overall, it's probably, maybe a 15, 16-inch two-day total somewhere likely to be found over Uvalde by the time we get to daylight.
2: Uvalde's already had 24 high water rescues, and they've opened a shelter for those flooded out of their homes. Another 8 inches of rain also fell in Kinney County, and that's causing a rise in the Nueces River, and more rain is forecast for both areas. Russell Scott, TSN News.
1: Well, AT&T Stadium is done with its World Cup duties. The Fan Fest in Dallas will still be open through Sunday. We caught up with some fans of the festival who say they loved having the World Cup in Arlington because it gave them a chance to make a little extra money.
4: Well, I'll be honest. I'm also an Airbnb host, and it's been really good. Okay, so I've had a really good time just seeing all the different cultures come in. It's been fun to see how something as fun as soccer can just bring so much unity and joy to a city, so I'm grateful for it. A little bit more traffic than I would hope or like, but it's really cool.
1: She says the transition from having the World Cup leave the region is bittersweet, but says what people can do is reflect on the memories they made throughout the past month. And congressional Democrats are holding ISIS feet to the fire over the shooting in Houston.
5: The Congressional Hispanic Caucus will hold a hearing in Houston next week. Congresswoman Sylvia Garcia says they need the public's input because the agency is not releasing details and no officers were wearing body cameras.
6: Kristi Noem had assured Congress back in February that they were going to make sure that all agents in the field had body cam cameras.
5: The field hearing will be a way for lawmakers to hear eyewitness accounts of the death of Lorenzo Salgado Arujo. ICE says in a statement he weaponized his vehicle, tried running over ICE agents. They're now told to cease most vehicle stops during immigration enforcement. In San Antonio, Michael Board, TSN News.
1: And Texas Health, Harris Methodist Hospital in Fort Worth is adding more space for patients and families. Hospital officials say work is already underway to finish two previously unfinished floors in the Justin Tower, adding 71 patient rooms and a new surgical trauma care unit. Another expansion will add four more floors, including a new women's center and future patient care spaces. Hospital officials say the project reflects the growing demand for health care as the city's population continues to grow. I'm Tristan Ryans. Thanking you for listening to TSN News. Stick around. We got headlines up next.
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1: The U.S. has reimposed a naval blockade on Iran and intensified its airstrike campaign in retaliation for Tehran's attacks on ships trying to pass through the Strait of Hormuz. Iranian officials said the American strikes Wednesday hit an Iranian army barracks, killing at least seven troops and wounding hundreds of people across the country. President Trump says immigration and customs enforcement officers should continue vehicle stops despite recent fatal shootings. Trump's statements run counter to a new suspension of the stops that are used as a part of his immigration crackdown. Acting Attorney General Todd Blanche is confronting skeptical questioning at a Senate confirmation hearing about the creation of a fund to compensate allies of President Trump and a tax immunity deal for the president. He's aiming to lock down Republican support that he will need to advance his nomination. And U.S. stocks are drifting following strong profit reports from big companies and more details on the path of inflation. I'm Tristan Ryans, thanking you for listening to TSN News.
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11: Here's your KSST KRVA FM weather. Little bit of humid air getting into our area, so we may get a shower or thunderstorm later on today. Mix of sun and clouds, and we're hitting about 90 on the high. Few showers this evening, cloudy overnight, low 70s, and then a few more showers and thunderstorms in the afternoon on Thursday, upper 80s. I'm meteorologist Steve Hamilton on KSST and KRVA FM.
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5: Cattle mostly lower, grains and cotton higher. I'm Kerry Martin with a market update on the Texas Farm Bureau Radio Network. Cattle futures mostly lower as we wind down trading for the day, with August live cattle down $1.15 at $230.27. October down $1.65, $2.26 even. Feeder cattle lower on all except the nearby August. It's up $1.57, $3.50.37. Everything else

0: lower, with September down 17 cents, 344.67. Corn trading higher, September up 10 1/4, 448 3/4. December corn up 10 cents, 470 1/2. Big jump on wheat, with September Kansas City wheat up 45 cents, 723 a bushel. Cotton higher, with December up 67 points, 81.54. August West Texas crude down 26 cents, 79.08 a barrel. I'm Kerry Martin on the Texas Farm Bureau Radio Network.
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3: Brad Rippey is a meteorologist with USDA.
4: Cotton squaring on July 12th, 60% of the crop. 5-year average, 59%. Last year at this time, 59%. Pretty much the same with cotton setting bowls. Everything this week coming up, 22%. Whether you look at current progress, July 12th, 5-year average, or last year at this time. Pretty wide range across the country, ranging from 2% setting bowls in Oklahoma all the way up to 59% in Arizona.
3: And where is the crop suffering?
4: It's only the top producer, Texas, where we have a very poor-to-poor rating that is above 20%. The current number in Texas, 24%, very poor-to-poor.
3: Mark Jackanowski, chairman of USDA's World Ag Outlook Board.
5: Globally, pretty minor changes in terms of the cotton balance sheet. Made some changes to production forecasts for several countries, including Brazil, which we raised by 500,000 bales based on government data from their CONABI. And then we also increased our production forecasts for Turkey and Uzbekistan based on what we're observing is very good weather in those countries. The U side of the balance sheet this month, really pretty negligible changes across all of the main categories, small adjustments to consumption adding up to about 200,000 bales globally. Increased this month year over year. We're still looking at consumption growth of about 2 million bales. But again, the changes we made this month were relatively negligible.
3: It's Growing Cotton.
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2: More statewide support against building new data centers as a group of Central Texas elected officials are calling for a statewide moratorium on new data center developments until additional regulations are in place. State Representative Vicki Goodwin, who's the Democratic nominee for Lieutenant Governor, hosted a press conference this week urging a pause in approvals of new data centers while new safeguards are considered relating to water use, electricity demand, and community impacts. The current Lieutenant Governor Dan Patrick has asked the Texas Senate to study how to manage data center growth while balancing economic benefits with impacts on water, infrastructure, and again, local communities. Governor Greg Abbott has called for limiting new developments in rural Texas, as well as eliminating tax incentives for the industry. Those folks wanting to build the data centers, of course, argue that a statewide moratorium could have significant economic consequences. It seems that the data centers, municipalities, and its citizens are all at odds all over the state of Texas, mostly from the fear and lack of knowledge of what exactly the impact will be, and that lack of knowledge and lack of transparency coming from an industry touting that they support artificial intelligence and wider access to information.
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4: 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Facebook users are once again being targeted by a phishing scam that falsely claims their accounts are about to be shut down because of alleged fraudulent activity. The scam typically arrives as a Facebook Messenger message, email, or direct message from what appears to be Facebook or Meta. Block Incorporated has agreed to pay $45 million to settle allegations from 46 states that it misled Cash App users about the platform's security and failed to adequately protect them from the fraud. The money will not go to consumers who've already been compensated from an earlier settlement. I'm Mark Huffman. 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
1: TSN News, I'm Barbara Schwartz. A tornado touchdown this morning in San Antonio caused damage to the north side. Santikos Palladium Movie Theater was severely damaged. So was an apartment complex near UTSA. Now, flooding ongoing all around south central Texas. Cibalo Creek is rising. The Leona, Frio, and Nueces rivers experiencing flooding from 10 to 15 inches of rain in the area west of San Antonio, dealing with more flooding after some areas had 8 more inches of rain overnight. Uvalde County Commissioner Roy Kaufman.
2: As of 9 a.m. this morning, we had a total of 25 rescues countywide. As we speak, the river levels are rising due to rains last night, and first responders are actively rescuing in the northern part of Uvalde County.
1: Parts of Highway 90 through Uvalde County and parts of Main Street in Uvalde both flooded out yesterday. TSN meteorologist Dan Brunoff.
3: A slow-moving area of low pressure in the upper levels of the atmosphere centered over the Rio Grande Valley, producing flooding rain across the hill country. Flood watches continue well to the south of us through Thursday evening.
1: That's Dan Brunoff. The Texas Attorney General going after LinkedIn for something called ghost jobs. Ken Paxton says his office is starting an investigation over job posts that show up on LinkedIn, only the companies aren't actually looking for workers. Captain Sully Sullenberger, who miraculously landed a commercial plane on the Hudson in 2009, is now being diagnosed with Alzheimer's. He revealed in a statement that he'd been living with this disease for nearly a year. American Airlines Captain Dennis Tazier with the Fort Worth-based Allied Pilots Association spoke about Sullenberger's impact as an aviation safety advocate.
4: It's a tough day to hear about it, but he leads us to a bit of a comforting smile, knowing that there's somebody out there that not only does things right, but does the right thing.
1: The Sullenberger Aviation Museum in North Carolina renamed in his honor in 2024 and permanently displays a plane recovered from the Hudson. The city of Fort Worth says the public will continue to have a voice as officials work on new rules for data center development.
5: Last week, some city council members called for a moratorium on new data center development as they say residents have raised concerns about noise, water, and the impacts the high-intensity centers could have on neighborhoods and infrastructure. At its work session scheduled for August 4th, the council will be presented with updated proposed regulations. At its August 11th meeting, the council will consider starting the legal process for a moratorium on new data center development applications. A final vote on the moratorium is not expected until December. City officials say residents, stakeholders, and the council will continue to be part of the process to develop regulations that preserve quality of life and establish expectations for responsible development in the city. Emily Capetillo, TSN News.
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1: Washington continues ramping up pressure on Iran to make a deal with the U.S., launching a new wave of airstrikes overnight. President Trump's next pick to be the director of national intelligence repeatedly refused to directly say that Joe Biden won the presidency in 2020. Multiple senators have pressed Jay Clayton, a lawyer who currently serves as the U.S. attorney in Manhattan, about the outcome of the 2020 election. Defense Secretary Pete Hegseth has announced he's rolling out a new screening program for, quote, testosterone deficiency among troops, calling it necessary to allow them to operate at their, quote, absolute best. The screenings will be conducted every year as part of service members' required screenings for those 30 and up. The search for three missing victims on a boat that capsized in the San Francisco Bay yesterday remains ongoing. A 79-year-old man confirmed dead. 20 people were aboard the vessel. I'm Barbara Schwartz on the Texas State Network TSN.
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3: Here's your KSST KRVA FM weather. Little bit of humid air getting into our area, so we may get a shower or thunderstorm later on today. Mix of sun and clouds, and we're hitting about 90 on the high. Few showers this evening, cloudy overnight, low 70s, and then a few more showers and thunderstorms in the afternoon on Thursday, upper 80s. I'm meteorologist Steve Hamilton on KSST and KRVA-FM.
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3: Some areas of Sulphur Springs received rain on Monday, others did not. Weather stations reporting to the Wonder Map weather website receiving rain received from 33 hundredths of an inch to 4/10 of an inch. An East Texas man has been sentenced to 16 years in prison for asking two young girls to change his diaper last summer. 47-year-old Wesley Worrell of White House pleaded guilty on Monday to solicitation to commit indecency with a child, sexual contact. The prosecution said that because Worrell previously served time in prison, the range of punishment was upgraded from a third-degree felony to a second-degree felony. On July 29th of last year, an 11-year-old girl told police that she and her friend were riding their bikes near an elementary school in Tyler. A man got out of his truck and asked for his diaper to be changed. They said he shouted, "Goo goo, gaga, I need a diaper change." Documents say the girls were frightened and ran away after the man, who was later identified as Worrell, approached them only wearing a diaper. They received help from a family who lives nearby. He was arrested several days after the incident. The arrest affidavit also revealed Worrell had engaged in similar behavior for over 25 years. KSST News.
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4: Challenges with cotton. I'm James Hunt with Around the Cap Rock on the Texas Farm Bureau Radio Network. Coming out of a dry fall and winter, Dale Artho of Wildorado did some pre-watering of his fields ahead of spring planting. But even with that, the overall moisture situation led him to change his cropping plans for this year.
5: We did not grow any dryland cotton. During that time frame of when you would have planted dryland cotton and when you would have needed emergence, I just didn't see that we had an opportunity to grow cotton. So at the end of that planting season, we planted that to dryland sorghum and we planted it to forage sorghums.
4: And while he does hope what he planted as alternatives will produce crops, Artho says another reason he put sorghum in the ground was to defend his soil from wind erosion. But back to cotton. Although he had to forego dryland production, he does have irrigated cotton that appears to be off to a good start, despite some opposition.
5: We've had more weed pressure this year under the irrigation than what we normally tend to have. I'm not sure why we have that, but I have one half circle that it's just got fantastic weed pressure, and it's just like it wants to grow weeds instead of cotton. And so I've already had four applications of herbicide to control those weeds.
6: And what weeds are these?
5: Well, they're mostly Palmer amaranth. So you got to get those when they're a little bitty, and of course the herbicides that we use for that are rather expensive, but it's cheaper than using a Hoke root. So we're able to shepherd through that and manage those issues.
4: That's Dale Artho of Wildorado. I'm James Hunt on the Texas Farm Bureau Radio Network.

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1: TSN News, I'm Barbara Schwartz. Heavy rains are causing flood issues for parts of the South Texas and the Hill Country. Russell Scott reports some areas have gotten over a foot of rain.
2: The heaviest rainfall has been south and west of San Antonio. National Weather Service meteorologist Monty Cook says Uvalde got close to another 8 inches of rain overnight, and that's on top of the rain they got Monday and Tuesday.
3: Overall, it's probably, you know, maybe a 15, 16-inch two-day total somewhere. Likely to be found over Uvalde by the time we get to daylight.
2: Uvalde's already had 24 high water rescues, and they've opened a shelter for those flooded out of their homes. Another 8 inches of rain also fell in Kinney County, and that's causing a rise in the Nueces River, and more rain is forecast for both areas. Russell Scott, TSN News.
1: Congressional Democrats say they want to keep attention on ICE as a result of that shooting in Houston last weekend. And Governor Abbott says the state will take a look into the shooting of Lorenzo Salgado Arujo as well.
4: The Texas Rangers are now going to be involved in an investigation of this matter, working alongside federal officials to get to the bottom of exactly what happened.
1: The Congressional Hispanic Caucus holds a hearing in Houston next week. Acting Attorney General Todd Blanche today testified at a Senate confirmation hearing in hopes of getting Senate approval. Senator John Cornyn asked him about the now-defunct so-called weaponization fund. The nearly $1.8 billion would have compensated people claiming to be victims of political targeting under the Biden administration.
5: I believe you have said that the weaponization fund is a moot issue. Is that your position?
6: Yes, it is a moot issue, meaning there is no weaponization fund. The weaponization fund is dead. It's not moving forward.
1: Cornyn said the attorney general has the hardest job in Washington because they're a member of the president's cabinet, subject to dismissal. The job also carries a duty as chief law enforcement officer of the United States, and Cornyn called that a difficult balance. A newly released hemp industry report slamming a push in Texas to ban all products containing THC. It found tobacco and alcohol cause more problems.
7: The lieutenant governor and Senator Charles Perry appear to be very supportive of the tobacco and alcohol industries because they never say anything negative about them.
1: Cynthia Cabrera with the Texas Hemp Business Council questions why there are interim legislative hearings on THC, argues it hurts the state's business-friendly image. Texas Attorney General going after LinkedIn for something called ghost jobs. Ken Paxton says his office is starting an investigation over job posts that show up on LinkedIn, only the companies aren't actually looking for workers. He says LinkedIn might be lying about the jobs, then trying to convince users to pay for premium subscription. Those subscriptions claim to show your resume to recruiters and hiring staff. This is TSN News.
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1: U.S. forces have launched daylight attacks in Iran. Iran, meanwhile, claims it attacked U.S. military bases in Bahrain, Jordan, and Kuwait. While senators grill Attorney General nominee Todd Blanche at the front of the hearing room today, a group of survivors of convicted sex offender Jeffrey Epstein sat in the back waiting to hear what Blanche planned to do with the administration's continued work releasing the Epstein files. Some Democrats appear concerned that Jay Clayton, President Trump's next pick to be the director of national intelligence, repeatedly refused to clearly state that President Biden won the 2020 election during his confirmation hearing today. And Defense Secretary Pete Hegseth has announced he's rolling out a new screening program for testosterone deficiency, calling it necessary to allow them to operate at their, quote, absolute best. The screenings will be conducted every year as part of service members' required medical screenings for those 30 and up. I'm Barbara Schwartz, TSN News.
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13: Here's your KSST KRVA FM weather. Little bit of humid air getting into our area, so we may get a shower or thunderstorm later on today. Mix of sun and clouds, and we're hitting about 90 on the high. Few showers this evening, cloudy overnight, low 70s, and then a few more showers and thunderstorms in the afternoon on Thursday, upper 80s. I'm meteorologist Steve Hamilton on KSST and KRVA-FM.
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6: Cattle close mostly lower, while grains and cotton finish higher. I'm Kerry Martin with Closing Markets on the Texas Farm Bureau Radio Network. The downtrend continues in cattle futures, both live and feeder cattle heading south again on Wednesday. August live cattle down $1.30, closing at $230.12. The October down $1.65, $226 even. Feeder cattle, same thing, lower on all except the nearby August. It was up $1.15 at $349.95. Everything else lower, with September down 47 cents, $344.37. Cash fed cattle market mostly quiet for the week. We have seen some light sales in the north. On Tuesday, some cattle sold in Iowa and Nebraska from $380 to $385. That's $6 to $12 lower compared to last week's weighted average. Boxed beef prices lower. Choice down 49 cents, $373.46, with select down 233, $362.08. Grain markets off to the races, led higher by wheat. Recent shipping constraints in the Black Sea area, combined with a lower production outlook for most of the world's leading wheat export countries, has helped to boost wheat prices.

0: in the entire complex. September Kansas City wheat up 42 cents, closing at 720 a bushel. September Chicago wheat up 32 and a half, 677 and a half. Corn benefited from that boost in wheat, spillover strength, and a hot, dry forecast for the Midwest, pushing prices higher. September corn up 9, 447 and a half. December corn up 9, closing at 469 and a half. Cotton closed higher. New crop December cotton up 68 points, 81.55 cents. In the energy markets, August natural gas up 3 at 293. August West Texas crude up 47, 79.81 a barrel. I'm Kerry Martin on the Texas Farm Bureau Radio Network.
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2: There will be no turning back the clock if the U.S. House of Representatives has its way. The House passed a bill Tuesday that would make daylight saving time permanent. Proponents, including the White House, argued the change would provide more daylight during the times that Americans are most active. The vote was 308 to 117. States could opt out if their respective legislatures act to do so before the bill's enactment. The Senate would also have to pass the bill before it could be signed into law. Detractors say permanent daylight saving time would lead to darker and potentially more hazardous winter mornings, where children will be waiting for school buses and parents will be driving to work in darkness. A 2025 poll from the Associated Press and the Center for Public Affairs Research shows that if they had to choose one option for the entire country to use, more than half of adults, 56%, prefer making daylight saving time permanent, with less light in the morning and more light in the evening. About 4 in 10 prefer standard time, with more light in the morning and less in the evening. If the act becomes law and Texas chooses to remain on daylight saving time, sunrise in Sulphur Springs on December 21st, the winter solstice, would be about 7:45 a.m. and sunset would be about 5:45.
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3: David Johnson with the Wall Street Update. A wild and volatile day on Wall Street that ended sort of with a whimper instead of a bang. The Dow Industrials average was up 9 points. The S&P average was up 28. The NASDAQ was up 232 points. So still a pretty good comeback there. But here's the problem. We had terrible earnings projections coming out of IBM. It's one of those key Dow stocks. It lost more today than it ever has in the history of IBM, down 25%, down $73 a share. So it was really a drag on many of the markets. On the flip side, we had much better than expected news about inflation. We had the ball set, teed up, ready to hike interest rates if the inflation shows up. That, according to the Fed, in comments as recently as yesterday. But in fact, inflation, the consumer price index, came in at a six-year low today. Crude oil, still a problem in Iran, up another $1.70. It's $79.84. Dow was up 9. I'm David Johnson.
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0: You're listening to KSST 1230 AM in Sulphur Springs, Texas. In news, I'm Austin York. Heavy rainfall in south and central Texas has already led to dozens of high water rescues in Uvalde County. The Guadalupe River is also rising, but at a rate that's been described as normal.
1: We're handling the amount of water that's coming down quite well, I believe.
2: Bill Rector is the president of the Upper Guadalupe River Authority. He says they've made great strides in installing the new flood warning system mandated by state law. So far, six new warning sirens are in place, mostly near the camps, but only one new river gauge, and so far just two new rain monitors.
1: Our emphasis is going to be on rain gauges because we feel that's the earliest warning.
2: State Rep. Wes Verdell represents the Hill Country.
3: I think we definitely need the river monitors put in place, and the state has mandated that we focus funds on the sirens.
2: Governor Abbott scheduled a severe weather briefing for Thursday afternoon. In Austin, Chris Fox, TSN News.
0: A nasty parasite caused by eating contaminated food is making the rounds again.
4: Cyclosporas found on contaminated raspberries, cilantro, but mostly lettuce, and it's been hitting Americans hard this summer. Dr. Brett Roth with Parkland Hospital says the biggest symptom is explosive watery diarrhea with cramping, but
5: it doesn't really cause as much of a high-grade fever or as much vomiting as some of the other types of gastrointestinal illnesses.
4: That doesn't mean, though, that it'll be a cakewalk. Those who get it could very likely start to eventually feel better, only to get knocked down by it again. If that cycle persists, then you do need to see a doctor. This infection is not deadly for the most part, but if you lose a lot of fluids, you could develop an electrolyte imbalance. That, Dr. Roth says, is when people can really get into trouble. In Dallas, Eric Bushman, TSN News.
0: Acting Attorney General Todd Blanche today testified at a Senate confirmation hearing in hopes of getting approval. Texas Senator John Cornyn asked Todd Blanche about the now-defunct so-called weaponization fund, the nearly $1.8 billion that would have compensated individuals claiming to be victims of political targeting under the Biden administration.
6: I believe you have said that the weaponization fund is a moot issue. Is that your position?
7: Yes, it is a moot issue, meaning there is no weaponization fund. The weaponization fund is dead. It's not moving forward.
0: Cornyn said the attorney general has the hardest job in Washington because they're a member of president's cabinet and subject to dismissal. And Grapevine's own Post Malone will be a signature headliner for the World Cup's closing ceremony. FIFA announced today that Post Malone will join a star-studded lineup for the closing ceremony, which will happen ahead of the final match in New Jersey on Sunday. This is TSN News.
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0: U.S. forces launched daylight attacks on Iran today. Meanwhile, Iran claims it attacked U.S. military bases in Bahrain, Jordan, Kuwait, as well as other places early today. Some Democrats appeared concerned that Jay Clayton, President Trump's next pick to be the director of national intelligence, repeatedly refused to clearly state that President Biden won the 2020 election during his confirmation hearing today. Defense Secretary Pete Hegseth has announced that he is rolling out a new screening program for testosterone deficiency among troops, calling it necessary to allow them to operate at their absolute best. And on Wall Street today, we saw some mixed numbers. It was up 162 on the NASDAQ. The Dow was up 150. I'm Austin York, TSN News.

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1: a.m. It's all happening Saturday, August 15th at Buford Park here in Sulphur Springs. 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They're going to be kicking off the school year in the Wildcat way. 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
1: The price of a first-class forever stamp has just increased to 82 cents. The U.S. Postal Service trying to cover higher operating cost and lower mail volume. The 4 cent or 5% increase, just the latest of the 8 price increases from the year 2021. The basic price for sending that 1 ounce letter has doubled since the year 2007. The additional ounce price rising over the years as well, but remains unchanged at 29 cents during this latest round of price increases. You're supposed to add one of those additional ounce stamps for every extra ounce over 1 ounce, up to the maximum first class letter limit, which is 3.5 ounces. Somebody's going to have to explain the math on that one to me. The luxury of having Postal Service employee come directly to your house most days to pick up or deliver mail, certainly becoming more expensive. Since they started rule-free delivery all the way back July 1902, bringing that direct mail delivery to rural farm families, the United States Postal Service, actually a year older than our country, being formed July 1775, that first postmaster, Benjamin Franklin, couldn't have dreamed of the changes that the Postal Service would have to make over the years to service 158 million residential addresses, 12.5 million business addresses, and to keep up with the times, they have to keep raising the price of those stamps. More statewide support against building new data centers, as a group of Central Texas elected officials are calling for a statewide moratorium on new data center developments until additional regulations are in place. State Representative Vicki Goodwin, who's the Democratic nominee for Lieutenant Governor, hosted a press conference this week urging a pause in approvals of new data centers while new safeguards are considered relating to water use, electricity demand, and community impacts. The current Lieutenant Governor, Dan Patrick, has asked the Texas Senate to study how to manage data center growth while balancing economic benefits with impacts on water, infrastructure,

0: intelligence and wider access to information.
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6: At the recent Big 12 football media days in Frisco, Baylor head coach Dave Aranda discussed rebuilding the Bears to conference and national contention. The Bears are hoping their defense will be greatly improved under new defensive coordinator Joe Klanderman. Aranda says it won't be easy because of the great quarterbacks in the Big 12.
7: Well, I think one of the things that makes it difficult to be on the defensive side is that these quarterbacks can run. And so they can beat you throwing it, they can beat you running it. And then there's a street smarts that I really think is true with Big 12 quarterbacks especially. They may not have the size and the length and all the things. Some of them do, but then some of them are just ballers. And you put them on a field and they can see the field and they can respond in a way where they're making plays and they're making something out of nothing. You know, I think from a defensive perspective, when a guy can beat you with his legs, as well as, hey, he's too far off, I'm going to spit the ball out here, or, hey, I'm going to check out of this, I'm going to get into that, and he's operating at that level, it's difficult to defend.
6: The Bears went 5-7 last season and 3-6 in conference play. They opened the 2026 season on Saturday, September 5th against Auburn at Atlanta. Listen for news, weather, and sports around the clock on KSST.
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0: The Cattle Industry Summer Business Meeting is this week in Denver. I'm Kerry Martin with Texas Ag News and Views on the Texas Farm Bureau Radio Network. Denver, Colorado is the site of the summer business meeting of the National Cattlemen's Beef Association this week, with representatives from all sectors of the cattle industry setting the policy direction for the organization. Ethan Lane with the NCBA says this is the most important policy meeting of the year.
1: For our office in D.C., for the government affairs process, this is the meeting because it's when we deal with the heavy policy work of NCBA's government affairs and policy division efforts in Washington. You know, this is where we get our marching orders. This is where we wrap up all of the work that's been going on all year, carried forward throughout the spring, our legislative conference, all of our engagement in Washington, refining those policies, debates amongst the states about various provisions in the different policy committees all comes down to this week where we really get in the weeds on these policies, make sure that what we have on the books is something we're happy with, that it meets the times that we're in, that it's paying attention to things that have changed under our feet, which keeps happening, right? That's one thing we know for sure, is things are going to keep changing. This is the Super Bowl for us as far as the policy process, and it's always an exciting week.
0: Lane says time is running short to make any legislative progress in Washington, with everyone now focusing on the midterm elections. More than half of U.S. farmers do not see any meaningful benefit in artificial intelligence.
2: Last month, the Purdue University CME Group Ag Economy Barometer surveyed farmers and asked them two questions about AI. 23% of respondents said the main benefit in using AI would be increased production. 14% said the main benefit would be reducing labor. 11% said the main benefit would be reducing risk. 52% said they do not see a meaningful benefit to using AI. And 63% of those surveyed said recommendations arising from data-driven tools would sometimes be difficult to follow. For the Texas Farm Bureau Radio Network, I'm Jessica Domel.
0: Beef cattle producers who find or suspect New World screwworm now have a new resource to help guide their next steps in the process. Two Texas A&M AgriLife beef cattle specialists have developed a field guide for beef cattle producers to walk operations through the detection, reporting, collection, submission, treatment, and prevention process. If you'd like a copy, it's available online. Go to tx.ag/screwworm. That's tx.ag/screwworm. And we have a couple of new detections of screwworms in the state. One is a bovine case in Brewster County. That's in the Big Bend area of the state. Another in a dog in Sutton County. That brings the total cases of U.S. screwworm detections to 37. I'm Kerry Martin on the Texas Farm Bureau Radio Network.

0: James Terry has been slaving over a hot microphone. Here comes his contributions to this first hour.
1: Here is this day in music history for July 15th. I'm James Terry. In 1956, the Teenagers featuring Frankie Lymon were at number one on the UK singles chart with Why Do Fools Fall in Love, a number six hit in the US. At 13, Lymon was the youngest performer to make number one. On this day in 1965, this week's U.S. top three singles, number three, The Byrds, Mr. Tambourine Man, number two, The Four Tops, I Can't Help Myself, and at number one, The Rolling Stones with I Can't Get No Satisfaction. In 1967, this week's top five U.K. albums, number five, Fiddler on the Roof, original soundtrack. Number four, Are You Experienced from the Jimi Hendrix Experience. Number three, Sound of Music soundtrack. Number two, Headquarters from the Monkees. And number one, The Beatles' Sgt. Pepper album. On this day in 1972, Elton John started a five-week run at number one on the U.S. album chart with Honky Chateau, his first U.S. chart topper. In 1978, Bob Dylan with special guest Eric Clapton, John Armitriding, and Graham Parker all appeared at Blackbush Aerodrome, Surrey, England. Reputedly, this was the biggest ever UK audience for Bob Dylan, with over 200,000 fans attending. Happy birthday today to Linda Ronstadt, U.S. singer-songwriter known for this 1975 U.S. number one single, You're No Good.

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4: Here's your KSST KRVA FM weather. Little bit of humid air getting into our area, so we may get a shower or thunderstorm later on today. Mix of sun and clouds, and we're hitting about 90 on the high. Few showers this evening, cloudy overnight, low 70s, and then a few more showers and thunderstorms in the afternoon on Thursday, upper 80s. I'm meteorologist Steve Hamilton on KSST and KRVA-FM.
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coming up soon. James Terry's contribution to this hour of Afternoon Drive. James Terry, a huge Rangers fan. Of course, he's been following them since 1961 when they were the Senators.

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4: 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The annual garage sale at Heritage Park here in Sulphur Springs is happening July 17th, starting at 8 a.m. and finishing July 18th. 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It's all happening at the Sulphur Springs ISD Auditorium. That's on 1200 Houston Street. 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
1: The price of a first-class forever stamp has just increased to 82 cents. The U.S. Postal Service trying to cover higher operating costs and lower mail volume. The 4 cent or 5% increase, just the latest of the 8 price increases from the year 2021. The basic price for sending that 1 ounce letter has doubled since the year 2007. The additional ounce price rising over the years as well, but remains unchanged at 29 cents during this latest round of price increases. You're supposed to add one of those additional ounce stamps for every extra ounce over 1 ounce, up to the maximum first-class letter limit, which is 3.5 ounces. Somebody's going to have to explain the math on that one to me. The luxury of having Postal Service employee come directly to your house most days to pick up or deliver mail, certainly becoming more expensive. Since they started rule-free delivery all the way back July 1902, bringing that direct mail delivery to rural farm families, the United States Postal Service, actually KSST, a year older than our country, being formed July 1775, that first postmaster, Benjamin Franklin, couldn't have dreamed of the changes that the Postal Service would have to make over the years to service 158 million residential addresses, 12.5 million business addresses, and to keep up with the times, they have to keep raising the price of those stamps. More statewide support against building new data centers, as a group of Central Texas elected officials are calling for a statewide moratorium on new data center developments until additional regulations are in place. State Representative Vicki Goodwin, who's the Democratic nominee for lieutenant governor, hosted a press conference this week urging a pause in approvals of new data centers while new safeguards are considered relating to water use, electricity demand, and community impacts. The current lieutenant governor, Dan Patrick, has asked the Texas Senate to study how to manage data center growth while balancing economic benefits with impacts on water, infrastructure, and again, local communities. Governor Greg Abbott has called for limiting new developments in rural Texas, as well as eliminating tax incentives for the industry. Those folks wanting to build the data centers, of course, argue that a statewide moratorium could have significant economic consequences. It seems that the data centers, municipalities, and its citizens are all at odds all over the state of Texas, mostly from the fear and lack of knowledge of what exactly the impact will be, and that lack of knowledge and lack of transparency coming from an industry touting that they support artificial intelligence and wider access to information.

0: 12 football media days in Frisco, Baylor head coach Dave Aranda discussed rebuilding the Bears to conference and national contention. The Bears are hoping their defense will be greatly improved under new defensive coordinator Joe Klanderman. Aranda says it won't be easy because of the great quarterbacks in the Big 12.
1: Well, I think one of the things that makes it difficult to be on the defensive side is that these quarterbacks can run. And so they can beat you throwing it, they can beat you running it. And then there's a street smarts that I really think is true with Big 12 quarterbacks especially. They may not have the size and the length and all the things. Some of them do, but then some of them are just ballers. And you put them on a field and they can see the field and they can respond in a way where they're making plays and they're making something out of nothing. You know, I think from a defensive perspective, when a guy can beat you with his legs, as well as, hey, he's too far off, I'm going to spit the ball out here, or, hey, I'm going to check out of this, I'm going to get into that, and he's operating at that level, it's difficult to defend.
0: The Bears went 5-7 last season and 3-6 in conference play. They opened the 2026 season on Saturday, September 5th against Auburn at Atlanta. Listen for news, weather, and sports around the clock on KSST.
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3: Here's your KSST KRVA FM weather. Just enough humid air for a few showers or thunderstorms for the rest of today. A little bit of sunshine, though. We're hitting about 90. Some showers this evening, and then just clouds overnight. Low 70s. Sunny in the morning on Thursday. Slim chance of a late-day thunderstorm, and we're in the upper 80s. I'm meteorologist Steve Hamilton on KSST and KRVA-FM.
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1: Here is this day in music history for July 15th. I'm James Terry. In 1958, John Lennon's mother, Julia, was killed by a car driven by an off-duty drunken police officer named Eric Clegg. Clegg was later acquitted of the offense. John was 17 at the time. On this day in 1966, David Bowie and The Buzz appeared at the Loughton Youth Center, Loughton, England. In 1967, The Doors and the Jefferson Airplane both played an afternoon and evening show to over 8,000 fans at Anaheim Convention Center, Anaheim, California. On this day in 1973, the Edgar Winter Group, Sly and the Family Stone, Canned Heat, Linda Sphere, and the Kinks all appeared at the Great Western Express Festival at White City, West London, with his wife having recently walked out of their marriage, taking the young children with him. Ray Davies of the Kinks announced from the stage that he is sick of the whole thing and is retiring. He then walks into a local hospital and collapses from an overdose of tranquilizers. In 1978, the Rolling Stones started a two-week run at number one on the U.S. album chart with Some Girls, the group's seventh U.S. number one album. Celebrating a birthday today, Alicia Bridges, U.S. singer, known for this 1978 number five single, I Love the Nightlife.

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1: These days, it's easy to have information overload. 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
1: Here is the number one song of the day for July 15th. I'm James Terry. American folk rock singer Jim Croce wrote Bad, Bad Leroy Brown and released it as part of his 1973 album Life and Time. The song became a number one pop hit for him, spending 2 weeks at the top of the Billboard Hot 100 in July 1973. Billboard ranked it as the number two song for 1973. Croce got two nominations at the 1973 Grammy Awards in the Pop Male Vocal and Record of the Year categories for Bad Bad Leroy Brown. It was his last number one single before his death on September 20th. The main character in the song is a guy from the south side of Chicago who, due to his size and attitude, had a reputation as the baddest man in town. One day, in a bar, he makes a pass at a good-looking married woman named Doris, whose jealous husband proceeds to beat Leroy brutally in the ensuing fight. In the end, Leroy Brown earns a lesson from this painful experience. The lyrics say, quote, Leroy looked like a jigsaw puzzle with a couple of pieces gone, unquote. During the lyrics about the fight, some background voices are heard quietly speaking. This story about a widely feared man being beaten in a fight is similar to Jim Croce's earlier song, You Don't Mess Around With Jim. The song inspired Queen vocalist Freddie Mercury, who cited Croce as one of his artistic inspirations, to write the song Bring Back That Leroy Brown for the band's third album, Sheer Heart Attack, released a year after Croce died. The Loretta Lynn's album, Van Leer Rose, contains the song Mrs. Leroy Brown about a jealous wife exacting revenge on her cheating husband. In the movie Crocodile Dundee 2, Crocodile Dundee's friend, who has a self-perceived image as a, quote, bad guy in the streets, unquote, is called Leroy Brown. Several people have covered Bad, Bad Leroy Brown, which was released in April 1973 and peaked at number one on the American charts 3 months later. It was still on the charts on September 20th when Croce died in a plane crash in Natchitoches, Louisiana. On the B-side of Bad, Bad Leroy Brown is the song A Good Time Man Like Me Ain't Got No Business Singing the Blues. The song was released on the ABC label. Today's number one song of the day comes from July 15th, 1973. Here is Jim Croce with Bad, Bad.

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2: TSN News, I'm Barbara Schwartz. Governor Abbott says crews across Texas are responding to historic flooding affecting dozens of countries in the southern part of our state.
3: Governor says there are well over 1,000 state personnel from 30 different agencies working to save lives across Texas using hundreds of boats, trucks, and aircraft to make necessary rescues.
4: Already, there have been more than 75 people who have been rescued. Fortunately, we had the assets in place to be able to make those rescues.
3: Says the good news is that there have been no reported deaths so far, but worries with the rising waters over the next 24 to 48 hours that could change.
4: The 4th of July floods last year had rainfall of 20.29 inches. The expected rainfall during this rainstorm is expected to be more than 30 inches.
3: Abbott says Texas is getting assistance from agencies from Louisiana and Oklahoma as well. Austin York, TSN News.
2: Harris County deputies said two people were shot in a grocery store in the northwest part of the county. Patrick Young was a few aisles over. He heard the shots.
5: There was a pause, and then I heard pop, pop, pop. And by that time, everyone was running. I left my medication, and I just ran.
2: One of the people had to be care flighted to the hospital. Police wouldn't confirm details, but they do say they are not looking for any suspects. A nasty parasite caused by eating contaminated food making the rounds again.
6: Cyclosporas found on contaminated raspberries, cilantro, but mostly lettuce, and it's been hitting Americans hard this summer. Dr. Brett Roth with Parkland Hospital says the biggest symptom is explosive watery diarrhea with cramping, but
7: it doesn't really cause as much of a like a high-grade fever or as much vomiting as some of the other types of gastrointestinal illnesses.
6: That doesn't mean, though, that it'll be a cakewalk. Those who get it could very likely start to eventually feel better, only to get knocked down by it again. If that cycle persists, then you do need to see a doctor. This infection is not deadly for the most part, but if you lose a lot of fluids, you could develop an electrolyte imbalance. That, Dr. Roth says, is when people can really get into trouble. In Dallas, Eric Bushman, TSN News.
2: It's your Captain Sully Sullenberger, who miraculously landed a plane on the Hudson in 2009, now has Alzheimer's. A revealed statement that he'd been living with it for a year. American Airlines Captain Dennis Taher with the Fort Worth-based Allied Pilots Association spoke about Sullenberger's impact as an aviation safety advocate.
8: It's a tough day to hear about it, but he leads us to a bit of a comforting smile, knowing that there's somebody out there that not only does things right, but does the right thing.
2: Statewide average for a gallon of gasoline is $3.48, up 7 cents overnight. Baseball coming out of the All-Star break, no games tonight. This is TSN News.
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2: President Trump today went to Pennsylvania to announce nearly $10 billion in new defense-related investments. Speaking at the U.S. Army War College in Carlisle, he said the investments would support the production of ships, submarines, trucks, and weapons. Today, the Senate held confirmation hearings to examine the nominations of Todd Blanche as Attorney General, Jay Clayton as Director of National Intelligence. Democrats criticized Blanche over the Justice Department's handling of the Jeffrey Epstein's files. The administration's proposed anti-weaponization fund and President Trump's settlement with the IRS over leaked tax filing. The search and rescue for the remaining three people that went missing after a boat sank in San Francisco Bay Tuesday being suspended. One person declared dead, 16 rescued. And the city of Chicago has become the latest municipality to ban employees from using private insider information to bet on prediction markets. I'm Barbara Schwartz, TSN News.
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15: Here's your KSST KRVA FM weather. Just enough humid air for a few showers or thunderstorms for the rest of today. A little bit of sunshine, though. We're hitting about 90. Some showers this evening, and then just clouds overnight, low 70s. Sunny in the morning on Thursday, slim chance of a late-day thunderstorm, and we're in the upper 80s. I'm meteorologist Steve Hamilton on KSST and KRVA FM.
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0: Texas producers continued to make progress in the fields last week.
1: Corn development remained ahead of normal, with 82% of the crop reaching the silking stage, while 60% had reached the dough stage. Corn condition was rated 43% good to excellent. Cotton producers reported 50% of the crop had reached the squaring stage, while 22% was setting bolls. Cotton condition came in at 30% good to excellent, with nearly half the crop rated fair. Sorghum also advanced, with 74% headed, 42% coloring. The crop rated 39% good to excellent. Peanut producers reported 20% of the crop had reached the pegging stage. Peanut condition rated 52% good to excellent. Rice development continues on pace, with 70% of the crop headed. Rice remained one of the state's strongest crops, earning an 87% good to excellent rating. Winter wheat harvest was 94% complete. Oat harvest reached 97% complete. I'm Kristen Yates, TSN News.
0: And with an Ag Minute, I'm Chelsea Wade, TSN News.
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2: One person died Tuesday in a plane crash just west of Canton in nearby Van Zandt County. KLTV Television reports the National Transportation Safety Board, NTSB, officials are investigating the accident. Department of Public Safety spokesperson Chris Williamson said troopers responded to the scene near Farm Road 3227 and Van Zandt County Road 2512 around 1:50 p.m. Tuesday. The NTSB said the crashed plane was a Luscombe 8A airplane. If you have a child in football, cross country, or marching band, there's a new heat rule to know about. Beginning August 1st, every UIL school must use wet bulb globe temperature or WBGT readings to monitor outdoor conditions. Unlike the heat index, WBGT also factors in humidity, wind, and direct sunlight. Coaches will have to check conditions before practice and every 30 minutes after that. Depending on the reading, schools may have to shorten workouts, remove pads, increase water breaks, or cancel outdoor activities altogether. The goal is to reduce the risk of heat-related illnesses as Texas heads into another scorching season of preseason practices. KSST News.
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6: U.S. wheat export inspections nearly tripled during the week that ended July 9th. Corn shipments remained ahead of last year. USDA reporting the wheat inspections near 13.7 million bushels, corn at 60.6, soybeans at 15.4. Who's the largest overall grain buyer? Mexico. China, though, continuing to support soybean demand. National Cattlemen's Beef Association, NCBA, says advanced planning is helping agencies respond to New World screwworm, although wildlife surveillance remains difficult. Matt Erickson with Terrain says hog producers remain profitable, but projected margins have narrowed to about $13 to $15 per head as weaker hog prices outweigh lower feed cost. USDA also says 10 more companies adopting voluntary product of USA label, and StoneX Brazil projects corn ethanol output at 11 billion liters, 30% of national ethanol production. Brazil considering a higher gasoline blend. This is another Ag News update.
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